0: 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It's Mikey V with my big bro, Frankie V, and Gianna.
1: The DM we got says, I just got kicked out of my friend's wedding.
0: Like, and they were besties, too.
1: Mm-hmm.
0: Kind of crazy. Curious what she did exactly. She is on hold and will join us next inside group chat. I could

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1: This is going to be a good one. We got this DM earlier today that simply said, I got kicked out of my best friend's wedding.
2: Oh, boy.
1: This is group chat where we try to get some advice from one of our amazing listeners. Then we do turn to the city to chime in because we don't always give the best advice.
0: I'm excited. We have Deborah on with us. Explain what happened. We're trying to help you out.
3: My friends are all mad at me because apparently I ruined a wedding this weekend. And look, this girl, the bride, was a really good friend of mine. And I feel really terrible about what happened. Mm-hmm. But they wouldn't let me come in or like stay at the wedding because I was wearing an off-white dress, which I thought was not totally off-white.
0: Oh, wow.
3: Wait. Now everyone's mad at me.
1: So wait, you're really not allowed to wear white to a wedding? Mikey, have you ever done it?
0: I've been in this situation. I had an off-white suit, and I asked the bride before going, hey, you cool me wearing this? And she told me no, and that was only a month ago.
1: So Deborah, so you go to the wedding, you're asked to leave, and then what? The bride was all upset for the rest of the wedding?
3: Yeah, the bride, I guess, was really upset. And then, you know, she's one of my good friends, so I had to miss her wedding. And so I think everyone was just upset at that point. And you guys, I really didn't think it was that off-white, or I wouldn't
0: have. You got the boot from your bestie's wedding.
3: And that's like so sad. And this isn't something you can redo.
4: That's not a good friend.
0: I've gotten kicked out of a lot of places. Never a wedding.
1: Let's keep the conversation going. Get your thoughts in on our Instagram page at VBros on Air. We'll get you inside group chat next.
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1: We're getting advice for Anonymous inside group chat tonight because she got kicked out of her friend's wedding, but it's because she was wearing white.
0: Yeah, hard no. We'll talk more about this next.

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1: So we're having this conversation inside group chat in regards to if it's okay to wear an off-white dress to somebody else's wedding, mm-hmm. because Courtney, one of our listeners, did that, and her best friend booted her from the wedding.
0: Yeah, she got kicked out. Everybody started talking about, kind of ruined the wedding.
2: Yeah.
0: Amanda, what are your thoughts? Is it ever okay to wear anything close to white to a wedding?
3: Don't even wear a white dress with flowers on it. Like, this is the number one rule. It's so easy to find something that's not white. I don't know what this girl was thinking.
0: And that's what I was saying earlier. At one point, I even had a white blazer. It was an off-white blazer. You have to at least ask. Even as a guy, you know.
1: I wore a white bow tie to a wedding recently. Was that okay?
0: No,
1: was that
0: white bow tie is fine. It's not even a black suit on or like a million-dollar suit on.
1: Who made these rules? Yeah. When did these rules get made?
3: I don't know. Like the 1900s or something. I don't know.
0: I can't believe Frankie thinks this is crazy. The bride should be the only one in white. So when you see pictures, yes. The bride stands out.
1: Wow.
3: Exactly.
1: She was asked to leave and ruin the wedding. Thank you. Thank you for chiming in. I just don't think it's that. I mean, it's 2024. Of all the things that we got to worry about, go wear that white dress wherever you want to wear. You show yourself.
2: I'm on Frankie's side. Wow.
0: Yeah. I'm the only one in the group going to be ever invited to a wedding again.
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0: the home of Elvis Duran and the Kiss Morning Show, 96.1 Kiss FM. It's Mikey V with my big bro, Frankie V, and Gianna.
1: Bruno Mars right there with Risk It All at number 9.
0: Slater right here killed it last week in a Lollapalooza. Slater, one of our favorites. Here's Dance in at number 8.

0: 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It's Mikey V with my big bro, Frankie V, and Gianna.
1: Shelby, are you in a relationship?
2: Yeah, I've been dating my guy like 6 months.
1: Oh, nice. 6 months question. And I'm curious if Mikey V and Gianna do this as well, but do you belch in front of your significant other?
3: Oh, my God.
2: So, yes. I do, but I will never fart in front of him.
1: Okay.
4: You already know the answer to mine.
0: Gianna, but I think it's because of your Crohn's, right?
4: Yes, I am constantly gassy, so my boyfriend is very supportive of the gas that
1: but
4: comes out
1: that's
4: of my
1: actually
4: mouth.
1: That's not a bad thing at all. They say if you're able to belch in front of your significant other, you have a very close relationship. Research has found a range of responses when this question was asked, and those that said yes actually had a better relationship with their special
4: this
1: somebody.
4: Is great.
1: It's a good thing.
4: My boyfriend also cleaned up my puke for me this weekend. Does that mean we're like extra close?
0: That basically means you're married. So that's good.
4: Oh, perfect.
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0: I can't wait to see her, especially after she killed that Lollapalooza last weekend. That's going to be one big party. Benson Boone now, the time of my life.

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0: We'll get into number 1 next after Olivia Dean. You're So Easy. You're runner-up.

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0: That was hard. That was Frankie's gonna be very easy. Everybody should know. And I think we're gonna do like Party in the USA. It's Little Nas X. Call me when you want.
1: It's good. We like a challenge.
0: Okay, cool. Okay. Challenge over Gianna, please.
2: To Gianna.
1: Let's do it.
2: The first song in finish the lyric is.

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0: Maybe we were conspiring.
1: If anybody needs a cheat sheet, it's me. All right, should I give Mikey an easy one or yes. like one completely out of left field?
0: Ooh. Left field.
1: No. Right field, please. Right field.
2: All right.
0: Center.
1: I'm going center field for Mikey.

0: if American Idol was still a thing, they would be like, that was a little pitchy.
1: All right, they found him one. Do we give Gianna a layup or do we give her one out of left field?
0: Left field. Give me left field.
1: Here we go. Left field for Gianna. Coming in from the left field is...

0: What did she say? Life after love? Do you believe in life after
1: love? Life after love. Is she saying love after love?
0: Life after love.
2: Life after love.
0: Love after love.
1: I don't know, but Gianni, your pitch was spot on.
0: Thank you. It's a good share impression.
1: Finish the lyric. It is now official of the weekend, live from left field of the Vibros.
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1: Joined by Mariana. Do you have any kids?
2: I do, yeah.
1: You do. And when, you know, you and the hubby want to go do, you know, adult things, you have these, like, family-friendly phrases that you use so the kids don't know what you're about to do, right?
0: Family-friendly phrases.
3: Oh, my.
0: My cats don't worry too much.
2: We're going to go bake.
1: Go bake.
0: That's great. The thing. I'm learning about this right now.
1: That's great you said that one. Also on the list is you tell your kids, you know what, kids? Mommy and Daddy are going to go have an adult meeting upstairs. We'll see you in a little bit.
0: What are you meeting about?
1: They've also used this. It's a list of ones that are going actually viral right now on Reddit. Some people say they say, you know what? Mommy and Daddy are going to go help each other out with our taxes. For a while. We'll be back.
3: This is so funny.
2: Yeah, I think something that if your children like say it to somebody else, they'll have no idea what you're talking about.
0: For sure. Could you imagine? He goes, yeah, Mom and Dad were doing taxes again last night.
3: Oh, God, they were in there for a while.
1: The number one thing they say is, you know, kids, Mommy and Daddy, we've had a long day. It's time for us to go take a nap. So we'll be in the bedroom. Don't wake us up.
3: Who is leaving their kids like out in the open while they go do this stuff is the question.
2: You know, you got to make time for that. And, you know, I guess one day your kids will understand.
0: Oh, man.
3: Mikey, you know, what do you tell your cats?
0: I always tell them to do my taxes.

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0: 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It's Mikey V with my big bro, Frankie V, and Gianna.
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1: So, Charisse, do you shower each and every day?
2: Oh, yes.
1: Yeah.
3: Absolutely. I have been showering 2 to 3 times a day lately. I don't know what's going on with me. Wow, it's like an OCD thing.
1: You're so clean, dude.
3: I'm so clean.
1: No, it's actually bad for Gianna to be doing that.
3: What?
1: No, seriously, check this out. If you shower too often, it could be really bad because you're constantly killing off the healthy skin bacteria, which causes you for further issues. So the thing is, if you don't shower every day, that's fine. But if you're showering 2 to 3 times every single day, it could actually be detrimental to your health.
3: Wait, is that why my skin has been horrible? Like, look at my forehead. It's a constellation. It's so bad.
1: Is that the Big Dipper?
3: Right on my forehead. All right, I'm not showering anymore.
1: I don't know if we want to go that road either. We have to stay in the studio.
0: You might smell bad, but the Big Dipper will be gone.
3: That's all that matters.
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1: You say thank you?
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1: You know, it's so funny. It sounds weird to treat artificial intelligence with politeness, but a new survey has found that most people actually do. Most people actually say thank you randomly to Alexa or anything else that you use AI on after they complete the task for you.
0: What's next? 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
3: Yeah, 20%.
0: Play this song. Cost me $2.
1: Apparently, women do it more than us guys do. But yes, both guys and girls, after, you know, Alexa turns on the radio and pops us on, you say, oh, thank you. I appreciate you.
3: I was just doing it because I'm a little lonely living by myself now. I feel like she's my friend. I have to say thank you.
0: I'm going
3: to
0: get home, John's, and make dinner for two. Who's that for? Oh, my Alexa.
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2: Well, this is really mean, but my crabby boss at work got the stomach flu. And I was like, yes!
0: That's an interesting win of the week, but we'll give you that. All right, well, what a way to kick off the weekend. 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
2: We are the new hit list. My name is Crystal Rosas. He's on the Ugly Tour, our homie here at Teddy Swims. He's had to add more show dates, even in London, because there's so much demand to see him live. I mean, this voice, you know, goes insane. Teddy Swims, Mr. Know-It-All.

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1: 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Some Gracie Abrams, some Benson Boone. 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
1: ¿Qué pasa? We're the new hit list. I'm Crystal Rosas. In his IG comments for Benson Boone, a fan wrote, "Bestie, I want you to know I tore my calf muscle 2 a.m. in St. Louis when I saw you, and now I need surgery. Well, I hope soon we'll be doing backflips like Benson. Here's the time.

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1: It's the new hit list. I'm Crystal Rosas. You like getting flowers as a gift. Sienna Spiro says, She's opposed to flowers because they're going to die and she doesn't see a point in them. Her latest year is called Great Expectation. In my head.

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1: Putting you on to new music here on the new hit list. I'm Crystal Rosas. Her name is Alyssa Grace on IG at Alyssa Grace Sings. She's already doing shows in New York, London, LA. Here's a

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I'll shimmy out of here. I'm back Monday night. Okay, till then, at New Hit List.

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1: Man, it's kind of crazy. We're already in the weekend. This weekend's going to go by in like 30 minutes, let's be honest. But anyways, hope you're having a great weekend so far. I am on the struggle. I don't know if I'm sick or if I have allergies. I'm going to be honest, because I don't feel sick. I mean, obviously, I've had a cold before. I know how that goes, the flu, all of that, where your just body is aching. You got the, you know, head cold, you got the headache, all of that. I don't have a headache. I just have like sinuses. Like, I feel like it might be allergies because my nose is just clogged and I'm sneezing like crazy. I'm just like, ah.
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1: So, Ireland Baldwin, you know, Alec Baldwin's daughter, she recently addressed the Perez Hilton hospitalizations. Yeah, we got to talk next. This is kind of interesting.

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1: So, Ireland Baldwin, she recently addressed Perez Hilton's hospitalizations, you know, recalling their rough history and basically accusing him of publicly humiliating her family and making unforgivable comments. But despite the criticism, you know, she said that his children deserve a better and healthy father and hopes that he gets the help that he needs to heal, you know? Definitely just an unfortunate situation that happened this past week with Perez Hilton, and I'm just hoping that he gets all the help that he needs.
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1: Oh, this is cute. Zendaya and Tom Holland reportedly did celebrate their marriage. Hold on.
2: What you need to do is be thankful for the life you got, you know what I'm saying? 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
2: Hope your Saturday is going well. So Zendaya and Tom Holland reportedly celebrated their marriage with a private gathering in a luxury hotel in the English countryside of Surrey this past Tuesday. Yeah, they were pictured stepping out in London wearing matching new gold bands. Now, insiders are saying they had a strict privacy measure. Neither guests nor staff were allowed to use their phones during the event. They allegedly married earlier this year, but, you know, they kind of kept everything on the low. So I knew something was going to come at some point.
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1: So LinkedIn, they just released their annual ranking of colleges for the best, the best that prepares graduates for like long-term career success using data on job placement, internships, recruiter interest, professional networks, career growth, and even skill development. So the ranking is designed to help students and families evaluate which schools offer the strongest career outcomes after graduation. It looks like Princeton University claimed the top spot, followed by Duke, Harvard, MIT, and Dartmouth. Stanford rounded out the top 10 alongside the University of Pennsylvania, Notre Dame, Cornell, and Yale. Now, LinkedIn says the list focuses on real-world career results, tracking how graduates, you know, progress from their first jobs into leadership roles over time.
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96.1 Kiss FM, the Hudson Valley's number one hit music station. Oh my gosh, did you see what happened on live TV about this news anchor in the Cincinnati area? Definitely saw something crazy, and it kind of, he cursed, you know what happens? We'll talk next.

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1: All right, so anything can happen on live TV. And news anchors, you know, they don't always catch themselves as well. And this dude who put the clamps on his mouth right before almost saying a swear word after he saw the car crash. So KJ Jacobs, he was given the routine weather report on WCPO 9 News in the Cincinnati area. And pointing to a car stopped in between the on-ramp and highway with its hazard lights blinking, in the middle of his sentence, KJ watched as a car change lanes, dart across the road, and run smack into the middle of that. And he's like, oh, slapped his mouth so quick. Oh, my goodness.
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7: 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The two best teams go head-to-head as Coach Nancy Lieberman and Greg Monroe's Dallas Power take on the one-seed Chicago Triplets, led by Coach Dr. J and Captain Montrezl Harrell. 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
1: Happy Saturday, friends. Gabby Diaz here. So Hillary Duff, she brought out her three daughters on stage for some pizza at Madison Square Garden in New York after her daughter, May 5, went to the ER the day prior. So that probably was just like a little moment there for her, you know, of relief. I think any child going to the emergency room is scary.
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1: 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I was supposed to be in Malaga. So, man, kind of crazy, but I feel like a lot of celebrities do it.
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0: 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So research is suggesting that effort is worth it. We'll talk next. Hang on.
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1: Okay, so making new friends obviously takes time, but research is suggesting that the effort is worth it. Studies found it takes about 40 to 60 hours together to build a casual friendship, where 80 to 100 hours to become actual friends, and then more than 200 hours to develop that close bond. Experts recommend spending time in places you already enjoy, you know, starting simple conversations, listening more than talking, and not being afraid to make the first move. Strengthening existing friendships can also be simple as making time for regular get-togethers, you know, being dependable, opening up to each other. Strong friendships have been linked to better mental and physical health, too. 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
2: I feel like this has been such a common thing. 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And she claims that the incident left her with significant injuries and is seeking damages from the singer. Now, Neo has not publicly responded to the allegations and the claims have not really been proven in court. So, kind of curious to see what's going to happen here. It was a year later now.
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0: 96.1 Kiss FM, the Hudson Valley's number one hit music station. Okay, so Drake's annual Strong Women, Stronger Drinks event in Toronto turned into a major giveaway. He handed out more than $1 million to women in attendance. Yeah, during the event at Casa Loma, 10 women received $50,000 each, while 6 others were surprised with $100,000. And then videos from the celebrations showed emotional reactions, you know, along with luxury prizes, including a G-Wagon, BMWs. It marked the 3rd year that Drake has hosted this gathering, which is meant to celebrate and support women in his hometown.
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0: 96.1 Kiss FM. So Rihanna and ASAP Rocky were spotted celebrating together in Barbados this week, where they appeared to enjoy a night out at a local club. Rihanna was definitely backing it up on her man, and I am not mad at it one bit. And she got a little petty. Did you see what she posted on her socials after that? Talking about her ex. Did you see that? What
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1: Well, and did you see that Miss North Carolina? Looks like the Miss North Carolina title has been stripped from her after they saw some stuff on social media. Hold on.

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1: Happy Saturday, friends. It's Gabby Diaz here. So the family of former Miss North Carolina USA 2026, Brittany Boltonhouse, is speaking out after she was stripped from her title after her alleged past social media post contained some racist language. Now, an unnamed family member seemed to defend her in a statement against the Daily Mail. I think it's important to put her truth out and have the proper narrative out versus a narrative that is saving face or an organization. She's like, as you can imagine, there's a lot that we would like to say, but we're taking the time to be in prayer and unity, and we'll respond in a manner that God calls us to. Oh, geez. I feel like a lot of this has been happening, right? Like racist, racial slurs used from the past. You know, it's been such a common thing. What?
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1: All right, my friends, Gabby Diaz, I'm getting up out of here. 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I could be-

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2: Elvis? Elvis is just like, is a funny character.
3: He's funny.
4: He's straightforward with people.
5: And he's very witty and awesome.
3: He's the best guy ever. Pranking people.
4: Yeah, the fun times are like seriously hilarious. Like I can't even breathe.
3: Everyone's just awesome.
1: Elvis Duran.
2: I just love you guys.
1: And the morning show.
6: I think it's very important that we recognize a few people on our show. Maybe just one in particular. Oh. The most manly.
7: Who's deciding
6: That's why it's
7: this?
6: Now... well, I think you and Danielle are.
7: Okay.
6: It's now time for...
7: Oh, boy.
6: The Mr. Manly Pageant. Now, through a series of questions and comments between Danielle and Gandhi, with all the men of the morning show, we will crown Mr. Manly.
7: Okay.
6: Keep in mind, Mr. Manly doesn't have to be a man.
7: Okay.
6: Just saying.
7: Okay.
6: But, all right, so who are our contestants? Go ahead, Gandhi, you're in charge.
7: I would say Froggy, you, Nate, Skeery. We should probably throw Diamond in the mix because she's right over there. I would say Danielle and myself, but we're running thing, so we're going to take ourselves out.
6: Okay. Danielle,
7: I would like Scotty, but I don't think we can hear him.
6: No, we can't hear him.
7: Yeah.
6: Hey, Danielle, what are you looking for as far as the contestants go in the Mr. Manly pageant?
7: I'm looking for the answer to these questions honestly.
8: Yeah.
7: And I want, you know, there are certain questions, you know, maybe about things you do every day, maybe some manscaping questions, maybe some vulnerability questions.
6: Yeah. I tell you what, you know what, if you want to vote along as we go, you can text your pageant favorite at 55100. So we'll have the popular vote and the in-studio judge vote. All right, here we go. It's now time for the Mr. Manly pageant. Take it away.
7: I have one quick question. Since this is a pageant, are we doing a bathing suit portion? Gentlemen.
6: Sure.
7: All right. Take those shirts off, baby.
9: Oh, man. You don't want to see what's underneath yet.
7: All right. All right, Danielle, you go first with your first question.
10: Okay, so first question. If you were stuck on the side of the road, would you change the tire or do you have to call someone to help you?
6: May I answer that?
7: Yeah.
6: I would call someone to help me, but I do know how to change a tire, but I'm a man of convenience.
7: Okay.
8: Man of convenience.
7: Okay.
8: Elvis.
10: Froggy?
11: I would change a tire.
7: Okay.
10: Skeery?
9: I would sit in my car patiently and call BMW roadside assistance.
7: Okay.
6: That's weird because you don't drive a BMW. That's kind of strange.
9: No, yes, I do.
7: Nathaniel?
12: I would definitely change the tire. And in fact, I would probably do it in record time. How about that?
7: Can we take away a point for conceitedness?
10: Yes.
7: Cockiness.
12: Well, I'm just curious who's going to come in second on this contest.
7: Okay. Oh, negative two.
10: Oh, please. What about Diamond? Is Diamond's in here too,
3: Diamond?
10: Right? Diamond?
3: Can you hear?
13: I can hear
7: What would you do?
13: I'm calling my dad.
7: Okay.
6: Oh, wait, hold on. Maybe your dad should win the Mr. Manly pageant. And he's not even in the room.
10: All right.
7: So that round, Froggy got a point, Elvis got half a point, Nate got -2, Skeery -1, Diamond -1.
9: Dude, I get a point for driving a BMW. That's amazing.
10: All right. You don't get a point for what you're driving. No.
6: This isn't the Mr. A-hole contest. Shut up.
7: Okay. If you have a cold, how many days do you call off work? Froggy?
11: Well, none. If you're capable of working from home, then you do your job from home.
10: That's not really a good
7: Most
10: answer.
7: Men would say 3 or 4 days, so I don't know about that, Froggy.
11: Sorry. I just lost credit. Sorry.
7: Elvis?
6: It has to be a really, really bad cold. Otherwise, I would be here.
7: Mm. Okay, you're all saying you're here. Mm. Nate?
12: Well, you don't want to get anybody else sick, so as long as it takes until you're better.
7: Okay.
6: Is that a manly answer, though?
12: I look out for the people around me.
10: Okay.
7: Skeery? Oh, hell.
9: Zero. I never get sick.
7: I know. You will come in with COVID.
9: And I fought through COVID. I was here
10: No, because you spread it to all of us.
7: Yeah.
10: That's not fighting through.
6: This is not the Mr. Super Spreader pageant.
7: Skeery wins at that one.
9: I've never taken a day off of being sick in years.
7: I don't know if that's a good thing. Diamond?
13: I'm going to piggyback off of what Nate said. Mm-hmm. I'm Well, no, I'm going to wear a mask. How about that? I'm still going to come in.
7: Okay.
6: There you go.
7: Okay.
6: We love you, Diamond.
7: Okay.
6: We
13: love you.
9: Men, don't wear masks.
7: Oh, my gosh. Scary.
9: What the hell?
7: You're just losing out here, man.
10: You are just losing, Scare.
7: Danielle, go for it. All right. We're at a bar. What do you order?
6: I would... I want to say a beer because that's what you're looking for, the manly pageant. But I usually order a martini.
7: Okay. Mm-hmm. Froggy?
11: Yeah, I definitely don't win this one.
7: What are you getting?
11: Coke Zero.
7: Okay. Nate, what do you want?
12: I actually have been doing bourbon on the rocks.
7: Oh, he gets points. He gets points for that one.
6: Well, wait a minute. He usually orders like a grasshopper.
7: He gets like milk.
12: I've transitioned.
7: Okay.
12: Dude.
7: Scary. Here comes Scary.
9: So have I. Clase Azul Reposado Tequila on the rocks. Okay. One big rock, please.
7: Negative points, Gandhi.
9: What the hell? That's a manly drink.
8: Just douchebaggery.
7: Douchebag. Diamond, what's your answer?
13: Oh, mine is tequila soda, three limes, carcass out.
7: Oh, you win. Right. You win.
9: All right. No, we're doing the same thing.
8: No, she didn't drop a name brand and, you know, all that. Oh, my goodness. All right. Gentlemen,
12: okay.
11: Yep.
8: If a woman is not around, mm-hmm. how long does it take you to find something that's right there?
11: Oh,
8: Elvis.
6: Immediately.
8: Okay.
7: Very nice. That's good.
8: Scotty or Froggy.
11: I got to call and ask where it is.
8: That's a thought. Nate.
7: Yep.
12: I'm gonna say immediately as well. Okay. I know where everything is.
8: Okay.
7: Negative.
8: Mm-hmm. Yes. Scary.
9: I live alone, and so I basically have to find it, and otherwise, if I don't, I'm screwed.
7: Two negatives.
9: Only I know where I put it.
8: Okay. Diamond?
13: Immediately.
8: Immediately, of course, because you're a woman.
13: Okay. Exactly.
8: Just saying, the other day, Brandon was looking for scissors. They were in front of his face, and he was like, I don't know, man. I don't know where they are.
6: So wait a minute. So your logic is if we fumble around for hours looking for it,
8: manly.
6: Then we're more and more manly.
8: Yes, of course. Okay. If you find it.
6: I get that. Okay.
8: That's a lady trait. Yeah.
6: I got it.
7: All right. Ready? If I was mad at you and you didn't know why, what would you do?
11: Oh.
7: Elvis.
6: I would ask you why you're mad at me. I don't know.
7: Okay.
6: Mm-hmm. I would say, you know, I can't read your mind.
7: Okay. There you go.
6: See, that's the manly thing.
7: Plus points. Froggy?
11: I would wait for you to say things were fine, and then I would just move on.
7: Yay! You win!
6: Yeah, hit the music he wants.
12: I take Froggy's answer. That's the perfect answer.
6: That is.
9: Wow.
7: Scary?
9: I would call and try and reason it out and get to the bottom of the situation logically.
7: Whatever. Oh, okay. Yeah. Negative.
6: Not manly. Not manly.
7: Diamond?
13: Oh, I would just leave you alone. okay, bye.
8: Points for Diamond.
6: That's manly.
7: Yeah. All right.
6: It's very manly.
7: Next.
8: Do we cry? Oh, well, we have some more. All right.
6: Yeah, do two more.
8: Okay. How big is your heart?
7: Oh.
8: Elvis?
6: How do you answer that?
8: I don't know. That's up to you, Mr. Man.
6: I think I have a massive heart, as large as the universe.
8: Massive heart.
6: Mm. My heart is larger than whatever the other answers are in the room. Mine's 10 times that.
8: That is a manly answer, Elvis.
6: Okay, thank you.
8: All right, Froggy?
11: My heart is about 6 to 8 inches. Depends on how things are going.
7: Oh, God. That is such a guy answer.
8: Guy answer. Point.
7: Add it. Points for him.
8: Nate?
12: Mine's so big, it's part cow. How about that one?
8: It really is.
7: It doesn't even sound right coming out of your mouth, though.
8: Because he has a cow valve from a reconstructive something.
7: Yeah.
8: Scary?
9: I've been told I'm endearing and loving and generous. I'm right behind Elvis on that. So
8: you're putting yourself in second place.
9: I'm pretty much that.
8: Not manly.
9: Yeah, second
6: place. No matter what he says, you have to multiply by 10, and that's mine.
9: Okay. Yeah, so maybe I got half a heart. Half as much as Elvis.
7: Half a heart. Okay.
8: And Diamond?
6: Okay.
13: She's heartless.
8: Yes, she is. I believe that, actually.
6: She is.
8: Okay.
7: All right, last question. How do you take your coffee? Let's start with Nate.
12: Oh, boy. What color am I? I'm pretty pale. That's the same color as my coffee. I like it nice and creamy.
8: Oh, man. He's not kidding.
7: Okay. Scary?
9: Black, no sugar.
7: Okay. Elvis?
6: Just black.
7: Mm. And ice. You have like ice in there.
6: I like ice. Yeah, sometimes some ice in there, but it does just black.
10: Okay. A froggy?
11: Black with sugar.
10: Okay. All right. And a diamond?
13: Hot skim milk, one sugar.
10: Okay.
6: Oh, right. You lost your man points.
13: Diamond's
6: there.
13: Out of here.
8: Diamond is no man at all. All right. Who do you think was the winner here, Danielle? What were your scores?
10: I honestly think Froggy gets this.
11: Oh, get out.
9: Well, why don't you count up the points he tabulated?
10: Yes, but he makes those man comments. So what a man would say.
11: Is that really a
6: he
11: good
6: does.
11: Thing?
10: Yeah.
6: You're absolutely right, though.
8: If the ketchup was on the counter, he'd call someone else to find it.
10: That's it.
8: Right. Yeah. I think Froggy might take this. Yeah.
6: But isn't it manly of me to agree that Froggy is the manliest?
8: Of course.
10: That is so manly of you.
8: Being secure in your own skin, very manly.
6: So there you go. The winner of Mr. Manly Pageant, Froggy.
10: Froggy!
6: See, that's what a man would say.
10: Yes.
6: Everything you do, you can't help it. Everything you do, even if you try not to be manly, it makes you manly.
11: Especially man. About me, without Danielle and Gandhi, I would never have been able to win this pageant.
9: I'll say.
6: There you go.
11: The
6: that is manly.
11: To win this.
10: The low, there you go.
6: See, only a man, a manly man would say, little ladies. I'm sorry, was that funny?
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1: Question. So I know something tells me this room's full of hams. I'm included.
2: Yeah.
1: Were you guys ever, were you in drama class?
2: Yes.
1: Danielle, did you ever mess up a performance?
2: Oh my gosh. So,
1: which one?
2: It was Dracula. And I cut my hand with the real prop of a scissor, and blood started dripping down my hand during the show, and I almost fainted.
1: Oh, God.
2: And I'm trying to keep my composure and get through the scene, and there's blood dripping on the ground.
1: It's so weird.
2: And yeah, so finally, I think it was okay, but it was not a good,
1: I'll tell you, I played in Dracula as well, played the lead role.
2: What'd you Dracula?
1: Well, what I messed up is when I, you know, the blood started coming out of Wilhelmina's neck.
2: Yeah.
1: Rather than sucking, I blew.
2: What?
1: I was like, and blood was spattering everywhere. So the key in playing Dracula is suck, don't blow.
2: Yeah, that's very good.
1: Now, what about you, Gandhi?
3: Oh, in fourth grade, I was one of two of the centipedes in James and the Giant Peach, which is a pretty big role.
1: Yeah.
3: And centipede number two was up on stage and forgot a line, and she peed. She peed on the chair she was standing on in front of everyone. They had to stop, get her off the chair, wipe it up. Obviously, she did not come back. So then I had to go, and I had to stand on the pee chair the whole time.
1: Well, she's a centipede.
3: Yeah. You're right. And I had to stand on the pee chair. I was so mad for the rest of the performance.
1: Well, it's like, what's his name in A Star Is Born? When Gaga's trying to pick
2: Bradley
1: up
2: Bradley Cooper?
1: Bradley Cooper goes up on stage and pees himself. Yes.
2: Oh, James and the Giant Pee.
3: Yeah.
1: What's scary?
4: I played Don Quixote, the Lord of La Mancha. I had a wardrobe malfunction on stage.
1: Oh, did you show nipple?
4: No, I split my tights. They had this weird like shirt for me with this dickie and stuff.
1: Whoa.
4: And then my pants were like really tight, and I split them halfway through.
2: My God.
1: Well, so you know what I love? That not only did you play Don Quixote in The Man of La Mancha, as right. you said it,
4: yeah.
1: but you were wearing tights and you were wearing a dickie.
2: Yes.
4: I split my Sancho Panza.
2: Dickie, if you don't know what it is a false front to your shirt.
1: Yes, it is.
3: What was visible when he split the tights.
2: Right, exactly.
1: And could we see your windmill, Don Quixote? Anyway, so I'd love to hear from you. How did you ruin the class play?
2: Wait, Nate, you ruined the class play.
5: Not totally. I was Judd Fry in Oklahoma.
1: Oh, yeah.
5: My final role in high school. I was big in theater. And Curly comes into Judd's shack at some point.
1: Yes.
5: And we have this little altercation. And so then Curly's supposed to leave. Well, Curly couldn't open the door. Whoever built the stage set didn't build it correctly, and the door wouldn't open. So we had to both yell for Aunt Eller to come open the door.
1: Oh, Aunt Eller.
2: Aunt yeah. Eller, could you come open yeah. the door?
1: No, wait, why did Curly and Judd have a fight? Was it because the farmer and the cowman couldn't be friends or something?
5: No, Judd had this possessive thing for, I can't remember her name now, the female lead, yeah. and then Curly obviously was supposed to be with her, and then yeah, so he
2: and
5: that
2: then
5: was
2: Judd
5: the
2: dies. Remember, poor Judd is dead.
1: A bullet in his head.
3: Oh my God! Spoiler alert!
1: I don't remember that. Too soon. I don't know. Hello, is this Tano?
6: Tano, yes. How you doing?
1: What are you doing, man?
6: Good morning. Hello, ladies.
1: Are you listening to us on WLAN in beautiful Lancaster, Pennsylvania?
6: Yes, you know it.
1: Oh, I love it. So you were in which play or which musical in school?
6: I was in the basically introduction to school for the graduation. There was not just any play. It was the graduation.
1: Oh, that's a heavy, heavy night.
6: Okay.
1: But you obviously had lines to read. And what happened?
6: Well, I was supposed to say when I first got to school, I didn't even know the O, but I forgot all of them. So I just did it with my hands. And then at the end, I say my S looked like a little rat tail. And I just turned around and put my hand on my butt like that and started wiggling.
1: Yeah, sometimes. And I'm sure the graduation, you know, but without you doing that, it would have been so boring.
2: Right.
1: You know what? You made it exciting.
2: This happened to me at graduation, too. My friend Fonzie and I were supposed to be singing Anything You Can Do, I Can Do Better. We got picked to sing the duet. It was a big moment. I woke up with laryngitis.
1: There you go. Mm-hmm.
2: Still had to sing it, and it was not good.
1: Listen, man.
6: Elvis, Danielle, yes, and all of you guys, thank you so much. This is a dream come true. I'm 47 years old, and speaking to you guys, I got the biggest cheesy grin in the highway right now.
1: Oh, I love that. Looking at me. Watch out for him on the highway. He's the one with the cheesy grin. By the way, we just received a text saying, oh, I topped you all. I dropped the baby Jesus in the nativity play.
2: Oh,
1: it's off. All right, Tano, thank you so much for listening to us. Nick, listening to us in, beautiful Des Moines. Hey, Nick, what's going on?
7: Hey, guys, how are you guys?
1: Well, we're doing well, but, you know, it hasn't always been so perfect on stage. What did you do?
7: So, in middle school, we did Thoroughly Modern Millie.
1: Yes.
7: And it was the jail scene, and the stage coordinator did not have the jail cells where they were supposed to be. So when I was walking past him, I tripped, fell off the stage, and my coat caught on the jail cells and ripped all the jail cells down on stage.
2: Oh, my goodness.
1: It was ghastly.
2: Wow.
3: I love these.
7: Yes. It was the most embarrassing moment of my life, I think, and I'm still scarred today.
2: Do you remember when I was backstage at one of our Jingle Ball shows and we had that tower of donuts?
1: Ooh, yeah, we did.
2: They were giving away, like, you know, in the prize place for all the celebrities, and they wouldn't let us in. I accidentally tripped and knocked the entire tower of donuts on the floor.
1: She did.
2: They had worked hours to put that
1: thing
2: together.
1: They were so mad. They cursed her and her family. Hey, Nick, thanks for listening to us.
7: Yes, thank you so much. Have a good day, guys.
1: Thank you. I love this text. I played Belle in Beauty and the Beast in sixth grade, and I fell down the stairs.
2: Nice.
0: Don't answer the phone, Elvis Duran. The Elvis Duran phone tap.
1: So let's go.
8: Yes.
1: It's the Garrett phone tap.
8: All right. April wants to play a phone tap on her husband, Darren. Now, the couple, they just bought a new mattress, and Darren said, hey, you know what? I'll wait at home, take the day off, wait for the delivery. April, on the other hand, found out mattress wasn't coming when Darren took off. So she said, now's the perfect time to play a phone tap on my husband.
1: And this is a two-parter.
8: Yes.
1: Here we go.
9: Hello?
10: Hey, babe, it's me.
9: Hey.
10: So I know you were at the house this morning. Where are you now?
9: I'm headed back to work. The guy never showed up.
10: Okay, I just got a call from him. Apparently he's there now.
9: Of course he's there now. Of course he's there now. I can't be there now.
10: So I gave him your number. So he's going to hopefully give you a call here in a couple minutes, and you guys can work out how you want to do this, okay?
9: All right, sweetheart. Okay.
10: Bye.
9: Hello?
8: Hi, is this Darren?
9: This is Darren.
8: Darren, this is Marcus with ZB's Mattress. I am at your house right now. I just spoke with your wife. Are you home or in the area, or?
9: Well, I'm 10 minutes down the road now because you took 3 hours and I had to leave.
8: I have the mattress here, so you think like 10 minutes? I mean, because I have other places I got to drop stuff off at, so I just don't want this to, you know, hold me back today.
9: I'll be 10 minutes, but if I'm 11 minutes, you better still be there.
8: I can't promise that. I'm on a tight schedule right now, so this...
9: Look, I'm really trying not to fly off the handle right now because I could have carried it from the manufacturer to my house on my back by now.
8: You could have done that, but you chose me, so I'm hoping you get here in less than 9 minutes. 2 minutes have passed, so I'm kind of on this tight constraint here, so...
9: Okay, well, I don't want to ruin your day. I'll be there soon.
8: All right, fair enough. I'll see you in a few minutes.
1: All right. So
8: then, of course, Darren goes back to the house.
2: Uh-oh.
8: And I make another phone call.
2: Oh, God. Oh, no.
9: Hello?
8: Darren, yeah, it's Marcus again over with the...
9: Are you?
8: Yeah, sorry about that. I had to leave.
9: When I see you, I am going to rip every hair out of your little damn head, you stupid...
8: I wanted to see if I could reschedule with you sometime later this afternoon, if it was possible.
9: Okay, I'm trying to take a break. I'm really trying to deal with it.
8: Do you have asthma? Do you have asthma?
9: You've got to be kidding me.
8: Because if you have asthma, get your spray.
9: Okay, shut up. I'm getting off work at 5. I will be home by 5:30.
8: No, that's not going to work, unfortunately, today, because I got a drop-off on the other side of town at 5 today, so I don't...
9: Well, why don't you make them late?
8: Let's be honest. If you really wanted the mattress, I mean, you should have just waited around. You shouldn't have left.
9: I did wait. I have a life to lead. I have a job that I care about, which is completely different from your job.
8: Well,
9: you know, obviously, don't give a about.
8: I
9: you
8: do.
9: Don't give a about your customers.
8: I do. Well, you're not giving a about your mattress because you decided to be lazy and leave when I told you
9: don't
8: I was going
9: like
8: to be
9: you
8: there.
9: You got some big fancy job, and you're the only that goes around delivering mattresses. All right, mm-hmm. So there's tons of them. Hello.
10: What's going on over there?
9: Yeah, I drove back when you told me to go back to the damn house when I was on my way to work, and the wasn't
10: calm down.
9: There.
10: Calm down. He wasn't there.
9: There's no time, apparently, in the history of the world that he can come and deliver this to us.
10: Well, I mean, what if we, I mean, if he can't get to us in the next day, what if we push vacation back for a day? We can do that, can't we? Just reorganize some things?
9: We're going to push vacation back? You know how much that would cost? We're not pushing vacation back for a mattress, honey.
10: Well, I really want the mattress.
9: If you had heard the guy on the phone, you'd be the same way I am.
8: Not if she knew it was an Elvis Duran and the Morning Show phone tap.
10: Yeah. Honey.
9: Hey.
10: Oh. Oh, and you thought you would never get phone tap. We got your ass.
8: Darren, my name's Garrett from Elvis Duran and the Morning Show, and your wife April wanted to play a joke on you.
10: Vacation's going to be really
9: I was really prepared to murder a person.
0: The Elvis Duran phone tap.
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1: Elvis Duran in the morning show.
2: Well, look, it's Trey Nate. What are you eating? What are you doing over there?
3: I just finished my yogurt.
2: Oh, look at me. We have a special guest. My husband Alex is here. Good morning, Alex.
4: Hey.
5: Hi, Alex.
2: What's up? He doesn't want to be on camera. How come?
4: Because I just woke up.
2: Okay, all right.
5: So what?
2: That's a big deal. We did too.
5: I like it. It's very like reality show TV diva.
6: Yeah.
5: Like, yes. No cameras.
2: Yeah, no cameras for the TV show. Makes no sense. Anyway, so on a previous show, we were talking about how we took Alex out one night with a bunch of friends, and we were drinking at AMA, one of our favorite restaurants, and he told us that was the second anniversary of the removal of your testicle. Wow. Is that correct?
4: That's correct, yeah. It was.
2: The left or right? I keep forgetting.
4: My left.
2: All right. So we brought a meatball out and put a candle in it. And what was the song we sang? Happy
4: Lost Ball.
2: Happy Lost Ball to you.
6: Happy Lost Ball.
2: And tell them, it seems kind of like a weird thing to celebrate, but there's a good reason to celebrate this.
4: No, it brings awareness. You know, I'm not ashamed and embarrassed, you know, that I lost my testicle. You know, they replaced it with an artificial one, and you can't tell.
2: We've got questions.
6: Yeah, we got questions.
2: Hold on. But, you know, being a cancer survivor is a reason to celebrate.
4: Exactly. Yeah. You know, I have so many friends going through cancer right now, and, you know, I want to bring attention to it.
2: All right. And there's no better way than putting a candle in a meatball and singing Happy Lost Ball in the middle of a crowded restaurant.
7: And it was delicious.
2: It was. So there you go. Any questions for our guest?
6: Oh, Alex?
2: Okay, Gandhi, Danielle,
5: ladies first.
2: Yeah, go ahead.
5: Okay, so when we started talking about the replacement testicle, the stand-in, whatever it is that you would call
2: nudicle.
5: It.
2: Nudicle.
4: Yeah.
5: The nudicle. Scary mentioned something about it being ping pong ball sized. Is that a normal ball size or is that big? To me, that feels like a big ball.
4: Yes. No.

0: I know that Straight Nate has a question. He's been asking it all morning, and finally he has the opportunity.
1: So many. Okay.
0: Is it
2: attached to anything, or is it just kind of rolling around like a marble in a sack?
3: Oh, no, it's attached.
2: What? Yeah.
1: Okay,
2: follow up. What is it attached to? Is it attached to the other ball?
0: It's like a pinata?
3: No.
0: Hanging in your ball?
3: No, it's attached to something. I don't know what, because if not, it would go up inside me or, you know.
0: That was another question.
3: So it is attached. I don't know how they attach
2: that. That's the follow-up question. You get cold, right? Let's say you get in a really cold water. Does it stay hanging and the real one retreats inside of you?
3: Oh,
2: really?
3: Oh, yeah.
0: So you're very uneven.
3: Oh, yeah.
0: Uneven Steven,
3: I tip over sometimes.
0: Oh, God.
4: So wait a minute. Can you roll it around in your hand like a fidget spinner?
3: Yes, I can.
0: He's doing it right now.
3: I'm doing it right now. Just making sure it's still there.
0: Yes, Gary.
5: Now that you have one instead of two, is there half as much
1: volume?
3: I knew exactly where you were going.
0: Right.
5: I don't know how to say it without saying, but I want to know the answer. You already know where I'm going with this.
0: It's kind of an odd answer.
3: It is, because I think I produce more.
4: What?
3: Yes. Ever since the operation, it's been crazy.
0: I'm sure there's an explanation behind that, but we don't really know why.
3: Yeah, I really don't know.
1: Yeah, what about velocity? Is the velocity the same, or is that less?
3: Yeah, it's the same.
0: Are we talking about
3: that didn't change.
0: The principles of inertia? I don't know.
1: Yes.
2: What? Oh, I got another one.
0: Look at that. Oh, my God. Look at all these questions about your ball.
2: Where do they insert it? Do they, follow the natural seam on the bag, on the sack?
3: No, actually.
0: Through your throat. They went down through his throat, right?
3: No.
1: Did you help with that?
0: Can you imagine?
3: Actually, it's below my belly button to the left side, halfway down between.
0: Yes.
3: Yeah, penis and my belly button.
0: So it was laparoscopic.
3: Yeah. So that's where they went in and removed it and put the new one in.
4: Well, will it deteriorate over time?
3: You know what? I'm not sure about that, but I think I got a while, you know.
4: Yeah.
3: I'll probably pass away before my ball does.
0: Well, let's not push it. Scotty B, of course we knew he would have a question.
6: Well, I'm just curious. Are they both the same weight? Because I'm thinking like a scale. I know that when I go to Terminal 5.
4: He asked this already. Where are you listening to?
2: He has a point, though.
6: No, because when I go to Terminal 5 at JFK, my left ball always dips in the toilet. So I'm just curious if they're ever uneven.
3: Yes.
0: It is. Why don't you stop going to that terminal to take a poo?
6: Because that's where I fly out of.
7: With a dirty ball sack every time.
3: Yeah, yes. My left, my fake one, yes. It's heavier than my right.
0: Oh, okay.
4: Did you name it?
3: No, actually, I didn't. Should we do a naming contest?
0: Yes, text us now.
6: Yeah. Harry.
0: Harry, text 55100 right now. Let us know what you want to name Alex's ball.
3: Harry Ball.
0: Harry Ball.
7: What'd they do with the old one?
3: They, you know, dissected it, and, you know, that's how I found out it was cancer.
0: Yeah, cancer. No one wants a cancerous ball.
3: No. So
0: hanging out.
6: Does hair still grow on that one?
3: Yes.
6: Okay.
1: Well that hair grows on the sack, Scott. It doesn't grow on your ball.
6: I know, but I figured because there was some surgery, I don't know.
3: No, the surgery was up in my stomach.
6: Okay.
3: You know, below my belly button.
6: Got it.
0: This is a powerful, powerful addition of... this is a powerful conversation.
4: Yeah.
6: So does it feel weird when you shave that one?
3: Yeah, there's really no feeling there.
6: Okay.
7: Cool. Is there any... you just said there's no feeling there. So, certain acts that would involve that, you just don't feel it on that side.
3: Yeah.
7: Okay.
4: Wow.
6: So you can get punched in that ball over and over and just take it.
4: Oh, here we go. Now Scotty wants one.
1: You know what you could do? You could start an OnlyFans, because people like to watch people step on their balls.
6: Yeah.
1: You could start an OnlyFans where somebody's stepping on your ball and didn't hurt.
7: Start a Flick My Ball page, for sure.
1: FlickMyBall.com. Let me see if that's available.
3: Punching bag.
0: Punching bag ball, man.
1: FlickMyNut.com's taken.
2: Bringing it back.
0: Nate is back.
2: Yeah, bringing it back to the serious side of things. So when you went in, did you know the only one affected was the left one? Was there a chance that they might have had to take both of them?
3: Yeah, well, they do all the scans beforehand.
2: Okay.
3: And, you know, they run all the tests. So
2: So
3: my left one was the bad one.
2: Okay. So going forward, is

0: there a chance the other one might have an issue?
1: Yeah, there's always a chance. You know, that's why you got to keep on top of it. You know, especially when I'm in the shower, I feel and make sure that there's no lumps or anything.
0: And it was a lump that you felt initially?
1: It was really, really hard. It was, you know, wasn't soft, and it was very, very firm.
2: It felt unusual.
1: Yeah, and I kept on saying, you know, I don't feel a lump or anything. But I said, something's not right. So that's when I made a call to my doctor.
3: Wow.
2: And it's good. It's good to be proactive.
3: Yeah,
2: if ever you have a question, don't be embarrassed to go. Because this could be an embarrassing conversation.
1: And
2: for
1: that was the first time I ever dropped my pants for the doctor to feel my...
4: Oh, well, I thought you were going to say for a guy. Say, no, it's not.
2: Thank you, Foggy. Any more questions? Because you guys are...
3: When you go through the metal detector at the airport,
4: oh, Danielle,
3: does it go off?
4: It's plastic.
1: It's not metal.
3: Is it plastic?
1: It's silicone.
2: Silicone?
4: Like resin?
2: Saline? Saline?
1: Yeah, saline. That's what I mean.
3: Oh, like a breast implant.
2: Yeah. I thought they've been removing saline.
3: Yeah, that's what I thought too.
4: So you got salty balls.
1: Yes, I did.
3: So if someone takes a pin and puts a pin there and pops it, and then it will leak.
2: God.
3: That's not good.
1: Well, let's not try that.
2: And your thought, Gandhi, was what?
5: No, that's what I was going to ask. If it was possible that it could rupture.
3: See?
2: Well, so if we sit here and pound it with a hammer. With a frying pan.
3: Oh, God.
4: That even hurts. Think about it.
2: check and see if pounding your ball with a frying pan is taken.
6: Did they give you any special instructions, things to avoid going forward?
1: No, nothing.
3: Huh. Really?
1: But, wow. You know, when I had the operation, I had to wear this, like, diaper thing.
2: You did?
1: Yeah.
2: Oh, I don't remember that.
1: Oh, I got pictures of it. For about 3 days, I had to wear this thing.
2: Hey, Froggy, look up one ball with a diaper and see if that's available.
4: One?
2: Okay.
6: Was it like a diaper jock or like a diaper?
4: Yeah, it's available.
1: Yeah.
2: It's available, one ball with a diaper. Okay. Well, all right. I think this has been very informative.
5: It has been. I learned a lot today.
3: Me too.
2: I had a ball. Just one. All right. Well, thank you for being our special guest.
1: And I want to thank all the doctors at Northwell Health and the hospital, you know, for my chemotherapy. Everybody was so great and made me feel very comfortable there.
2: Excellent.
3: Love you, Northwell.
2: All right. Yay! Love you, R. Love you, Alex. Fabulous. Nice ball.
7: Yeah. Collectively, as a team, you guys are just literally the best.
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2: Remember that video? Genie in a bottle. Danielle, remember you wanted those pants that Christina Aguilera wore in that video.
3: She had those bright orange parachute pants, and I was obsessed with them. So at the time, there was a magazine called Teen People Magazine, and we had a lot of friends over there, and they did a photo shoot with her, and they found the pants for me, but they were like $1,000, and I was like, yeah, no, I don't need those pants.
2: Aw. You know what? It's never too late to get those genie in a bottle pants.
3: Oh, thank you. Thank you so much.
2: So the reason why this... this conversation came up. Barney the Dinosaur, right?
3: Mm-hmm. Yeah.
2: Originally was going to be a talking blanket. Did you know this?
3: No.
2: Yes. Barney the Dinosaur was a talking blanket and then turned into a talking teddy bear. Then they turned Barney into a dinosaur. Oh.
4: I think that was the best move.
3: Yeah, I think so.
2: Yeah. So I'm thinking toys. Like, what toy did I want as a kid? And, of course... we actually had this conversation years ago. I said I always wanted an easy bake oven. You could bake like a little tiny brownie with a light bulb. Mm-hmm. And someone sent me one.
3: Yeah.
2: And I'm like, oh my God, thank you. Because they still make them.
3: I tried to win you one at the Tricky Tray I went to a couple of weeks ago.
2: Danielle.
3: I put lots of tickets in it for you, but I didn't get it.
2: All right, well, don't give up, Danielle. Never give up. I always wanted a light bright.
3: Oh, yeah. Okay.
2: And those were affordable back then, but I never had one.
3: Yeah.
2: And I think I would love one. Do they still have them? I don't know.
3: Probably. Yeah, Lightbright's still out there. Definitely. Yeah. It's really advanced now, though. It's really cool.
2: I think I was the old school one that has little plastic colored orbs that you walk on and scratch your feet up.
5: Yep.
2: What about you, Danielle? What did you want as a kid that you would love to have now?
3: So there were all these like really cool exclusive Barbie dolls back then that were like so expensive, like international ones. And I know there was a vampire Barbie that came out. So when I got older and I could afford these things, I used to collect like Maleficent dolls and Twilight dolls and Draculaura from Monster High. And I said, you know what? I can have all these dolls that I want now. And so I did. And I bought so many of them and I had them out on display.
4: Hell yeah.
2: There you go.
3: Because they were expensive, those international ones. You look at them now, some of them are over $1,000.
4: Whoa.
2: Wow.
3: Yeah.
2: You look at the collectibles from when you were a kid and they were cheap, or not cheap, but they were just normal price back then. Now they're collectibles. That means you're like the age of collectibles.
3: Exactly.
2: You know what I'm saying?
3: Yeah.
2: What about the Rock'em Sock'em robots? Never had those.
3: Oh, yeah. Those are still out, too. They got new ones of those.
2: See, I don't want the new one. I want the old ones. Yeah. I want the old ones. A friend of mine, Travis, had and sometimes you would hit the thing so hard his head would not only pop up, it would fly across the room.
4: Oh, my God.
2: That was more dramatic. What about you, Froggy? What did you want as a kid that you really, really could actually go out and get today?
5: Because, you know, I always wanted Optimus Prime. That was the big Transformer. That was the one that you had to have. I was always able to get the little small Transformers, but no, never were we going to get Optimus Prime. But now I can get Optimus Prime. I also wanted the Death Star playset. You know what that is? That was like the top-notch Star Wars playset. It had like all the, it had different levels. Darth Vader was on the top. I was never able to get that either. My mom would tell me, just make one in a box.
2: Yeah. She was supporting your creativity.
3: Yeah.
5: No, she wasn't. She was being cheap.
2: What about the G.I. Joe aircraft carrier? Good God.
5: Oh, yeah.
2: Needed one of those. Gandhi.
4: Yes.
2: What did you want as a kid that you really would love now?
4: I really wanted one of those little motorized cars that everybody used to drive around in. That was like the best
5: like the Barbie
4: ever.
5: Jeep?
3: Yeah, those are cool. Yeah.
4: Whatever, Barbie Jeep or regular Jeep, they just look
2: so cool.
4: They
2: still make them.
3: They have the Hummer. You see the big Hummer one?
4: Let me tell you.
5: Yeah, now they have Land Rovers, though.
4: Yeah. I just Googled. I think I'm going to get myself one now.
3: Yeah?
4: Yeah.
2: Were you going to drive around Jersey City?
4: Hell yeah. I need to go to the grocery store.
3: I think he's driving around the radio station.
4: Yeah.
3: Up and down the hallways.
5: I think Gandhi would fit in it just fine.
4: Yes, I will. It'll be great.
2: Well, then what are you waiting for? Get online, girl.
4: I'm online right now. This is going to be awesome.
2: What about you, Skiri?
6: Well, I always wanted the pogo ball. I don't know if you know what it is. That's like a ball, a rubber ball. It looks like Saturn. It has a ring around it, and you would stand, and you'd balance on either end. But it was super dangerous because you could tip over. And my mother's like, you got to break your ankle with that thing. Oh. So that,
5: you're also going to wreck your nuts as well.
6: And believe it or not, Atari, because we were a ColecoVision household. So we only had Coleco. We didn't have Atari. So I always
2: Well, then maybe you should start with that. That's less dangerous for you.
6: Much less.
2: Until you work on your core, really. Truly.
6: Yeah, I need
2: I remember our first video game was Pong. It was the most boring game in the world. It was pulled up. I forgot the name of the company. But it was just two lines on a screen, and it would go bump, and the ball would go bang, bang, bang, bang. But it did speed up, and that was like, that was the challenge. Producer Sam, did you have a toy you wanted?
7: Not a toy, but I wanted a tree frog my whole childhood. I would ask for one for every holiday. And I know I could get one today.
3: You could.
2: Like a live tree frog?
7: Yeah, they were just so soft and green and cartoony.
2: You can't return those to Amazon, by the way.
7: I wanted a tree frog so bad.
2: Scotty B, did you have one?
8: Yes. Yep. Yes. I always wanted a Teddy Ruxpin, but my dad wouldn't let me get one. So I would have to go to my neighbor's house and put the dirty tapes in my friend's Teddy Ruxpin.
4: Probably knew what you did to Teddy Bear.
3: Yeah. You know, I had a Teddy Ruxpin. My brother took him and slammed him against the wall, and he stopped working.
4: Oh, no.
3: And I was so upset.
4: He killed him?
3: To this day, I bring that up to my brother and go, you remember the day you took Teddy and you slammed him against the wall?
8: Well, they were hard. I mean, they weren't. Because they had stuff inside of them.
3: Yeah.
8: Yeah.
2: Well, I know, but you've told us several stories about your brother Roy, like, wrecking your dolls and things.
3: Oh, yeah. I love my brother Roy, but, man, we were little, we went down.
2: Those kids in the Bronx. What about you, Straight Nate?
9: Well, much like Froggy, I think a lot of people, you know, that we grew up that age, that Star Wars was everything.
5: Yeah,
9: so, right. Like, the Millennium Falcon I always wanted, the Imperial Shuttle that Darth Vader was on, the AT-AT, you know, those things that were like elephants going through the snow in Empire Strikes Back.
3: Oh, yes.
9: I wanted those so bad. Never got them. We get, like, the action figure.
3: Yeah, the little
9: right?
3: ones.
5: Right.
3: Yeah.
9: And that was it.
5: Or my mom would say, take it to your friend's house. He has one.
9: Exactly.
5: I want my own.
9: It's like my cousin Joey. I couldn't wait to go to Detroit to visit because he had the Millennium Falcon.
5: Like, yes. My friend Greg Broughton, he got every toy there ever was. But I get my mom, just go to Greg's house and play with it. No, but it's not mine.
9: It's not mine.
2: Well, anyway, now we're adults. We can afford these things if they're still available. Grab one. Line 19 is Michelle listening to us. Oh, on Hot in Fort Myers. Hey, thanks for making the switch. What's going on, Michelle?
10: Oh, you know, just driving to work this morning.
2: What'd you want? You always wanted what? And now you can actually get it.
10: Tamagotchi.
3: Oh, yeah. They were high maintenance, though, man. Those things died constantly because I couldn't feed it all day long. I mean, it was always hungry.
2: Yeah, Gandhi, wasn't it you that had little Tamagotchi issues?
4: No, I had a Furby that I had to kill.
2: Okay.
4: Yeah.
2: A Tamagotchi.
10: I went to Target, and, like, I could get one, but they were always sold out.
4: Oh, yeah.
2: Well, you can try to find one now. I'm sure Amazon can dig one up for you.
4: I think they made a comeback.
3: Yeah,
2: Tamagotchis did make a comeback.
3: Oh, yeah, they did. They have them.
2: Absolutely. All right, well, thank you for listening, Michelle. Good luck. Go get your Tamagotchi. It's never too late.
10: Thank you. Y'all have a great day.
2: You too.
11: Oh, now we got to go?
12: 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Good morning.
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3: Okay, what are we not hit today? We didn't get into dating behaviors, red flags, green flags.
4: I had that ready to go.
3: Oh, you want that?
4: I do.
3: So, okay, just red flag, green flag. All it is. BuzzFeed, they polled their readers, several dating behaviors, this and that, asked whether they're red flags, green flags. Giving small gifts early on in the dating process.
4: Green flag. Small gift.
5: Small gifts.
4: I don't think it's that. I think there's questions that go with that. Like, how early is it? How many? Like, is it one date? Like, you know what I mean? Like, it's there's questions that go with that question.
5: But what if somebody says, for example, like, I love raccoons, right? You all know I love raccoons. Listeners send me raccoon stuff all the time, and I appreciate it. If I went on a first or second date with somebody, and then he showed up and said, hey, I saw this little raccoon figurine. It made me think of you. That's kind of sweet.
4: That is sweet. It also could be like, oh, damn, he wants more than I want from this.
3: Well, yeah, that's relationships. You're in two different lanes. You just got to figure out how to merge without like knocking each other off the road. Okay, dating behaviors, red or green flags, texting you all day.
4: Oh, no.
6: Red flag.
3: Well, okay. Well, you know, they say here it's kind of 50-50. 47% say it's a green flag that they text me on. This isn't early. This is just in a relationship, period. So you think there should be time that you don't have texts coming in? Like, how long of a period of time needs to pass before a new text can come in?
5: This is tough. I'm in a long-distance relationship. We definitely text each other all day. I mean, it's not incessant, but we have things to say to each other that we might not remember later on in the day. So it's just a quick, you know, hey, this is what's going on type of thing. So that, I think it's okay in a long-distance relationship. But if you're not, if you're going to see that person when you go home, leave them alone while they're at work.
3: Yeah. See, my issue with that is we'll text almost everything that happens. And then by the time it's our time to have our conversation at 5 o'clock, there's nothing to say.
4: There you go.
3: So, how was your day?
4: You know,
3: I texted you. My day's good.
5: Yeah.
3: Exactly. You got a look on your face, Nate. What?
6: I don't know. I mean, Scary's got a comment that, I don't know, 6 hours?
3: What?
1: Between texts, yeah. What's the matter with that? I put it out there.
6: Only talking to this person twice a day?
1: Yeah, because you know what? Leave me alone. I'm doing my thing. You're doing your thing. You're busy. I'm busy. You know, when we get together, that is when we have the most fun and the most conversation.
7: But if you have to look at a clock on when you can text somebody again, I think that's a red flag.
1: No, like,
7: I'm on restriction for 6 hours. I have to wait.
1: The only reason why I put a time on it is because you just asked the question to put a time on it. I'm like, I think a few hours away from your phone is healthy. Otherwise, if you're on top of
3: In other words, it's just text if need be. Like, oh, God, I got to ask her a question because I got to make a reservation. Okay.
4: Right. But sometimes it's nice just to send a text that says, hey, just thinking of you, wanted to tell you I love you.
5: Love you.
4: That's all.
1: Well, that's nice, too.
4: Every
1: sometimes.
4: Now and then.
3: Oh,
4: nice.
3: God, I want one of those.
4: Yeah, those are nice.
3: I want one of those. That sounds good. I don't know. But if you're busy doing your thing and you don't hear from me in six hours, I don't hear from you, I don't think it's the end of the world. I think maybe that's what we're getting at.
5: Right.
3: There are some people who've had to probably have a text every 30 minutes.
5: Oh, yeah.
3: All day long. Or they go nuts.
5: Yeah.
3: Asking you to hang out more than twice a week. Okay, red flag. Hello.
5: I think that's a good thing.
4: Yeah, it depends on that.
3: I'm kidding. Calling you, quote unquote, mine.
4: Oh.
3: Is that a red flag or a green flag? You're mine.
4: Know.
3: You're all mine.
5: Some people love
3: that
5: crap. Yeah, they love it. So
3: oh, that's crap? Talk about that.
5: I don't believe in people being possessions. I think it's nice that you can be in a relationship, but if somebody said, you know, you're mine in a creepy way, I don't think I would like that very much.
3: No, yeah, it can be taken as a creepy.
5: Yeah.
3: And I get that. What about, I don't know. Talking about making long-term plans, like early on in the conversation, early on in the relationship.
4: Oh, yeah.
3: Like long-term.
4: How early are we talking
5: right,
4: about?
5: How early?
4: Second date? That's not good.
5: Right.
3: Nope. Hey, so we talked about texting. What about calling? Calling multiple times a day. Is that a red flag?
4: Oh, I do that. Poor Sheldon. My mom says, will you leave that poor man alone? That's what my mom says. I'm like, why? I have to tell him something. She goes, it can wait.
5: Invasive.
3: Yep.
4: Whatever.
3: It's weird.
5: FaceTime.
3: We have actually, do not FaceTime.
5: Yeah.
3: If someone tried to FaceTime me the other night, I'm like, no, don't ever FaceTime me, ever.
5: Why are you in my house?
3: FaceTime is
5: Get
3: for
5: out.
3: Yeah, FaceTime is for meetings. Yeah. I don't want to go to a meeting with you. Anyways, yeah, we have set call times. Like when I get off the show, I'll make a call because I know he's doing coffee. Or when he's sitting on the toilet, he calls me.
4: Oh,
3: I know that if Alex is calling me, it's going to have an echoey effect in the background.
5: Yep. My sister, as soon as she sets foot in her car, she calls me because she has to talk to me in her car on the way home. And then as soon as she's home, she's like, okay, I'm home. Bye. Click.
4: Aw.
3: There you go.
1: Now, Alex, you never said, Alex, FaceTime me right now to prove you're with your friends. Right? You
3: never.
4: Why? Who said that? That would be
1: a red flag. Yeah, that's the red flag bucket.
3: That would be a flaming red flag.
4: Right. Yeah. That would be a walk away, please.
3: But wait, hold on. Lisa's done that to Froggy. Prove to me you're walking the dog right now. She's done that to you.
7: Yeah, that was last week when she was out of town. She said, listen, I need to know you took him on a walk. And this is how I know she did it. Because one point I was walking him, I saw one of the neighbors who was friends with her take a picture of me walking him and send it to her.
3: Oh, see, that's red flag. Red flag on your wife.
5: Well, I feel like 12. It's red flag on Froggy because he can't be trusted.
7: No, it's on her, not me. I said I would do it.
3: We got a flag on the play. Flag on the play.
2: Answer the phone, Elvis Duran. The Elvis Duran phone tap.
3: All right, Danielle, what's it all about?
4: Well, Greg wanted to play a phone tap on his fiance, Ginger. Ginger and Greg bought a dog together at the mall. So the dog has been sick ever since they got the dog home. Ginger wants the pet store to pay the doctor bill, so I'm going to play the manager at the pet store and tell her we're not paying for anything.
3: Here we go. So who's phone tapping who?
4: Greg is phone tapping his fiance, Ginger.
3: Let's do it.
0: Hello?
4: Hi, may I speak to Ginger, please?
0: This is Ginger.
4: Hi, Ginger. This is Lisa from the Pain of Money at Garden State Plaza.
0: Hi, how are you?
4: Good. How you doing?
0: Good.
4: We just wanted to call and talk to you a little bit about the dachshund that you adopted.
0: Okay. Actually, she's really, really sick.
4: She's sick? What happened?
0: Yeah. I mean, she's been sick since we adopted her. We've been bringing in a couple of bills, too, because of the vet. But she has, like, that parasite that wants the gardenia or whatever.
4: Well, what did you do to her?
0: No, nothing. We got her like that.
4: No, she was fine when she was in the store.
0: Mm-mm. No, she had it. We brought her to the vet on Monday.
4: Yeah, but maybe you did something to her at home.
0: She got it from the kennel. She was in a kennel for 2 months before.
4: No, because we check all the dogs before we would let them out of the mall.
0: Okay, well, there's doctor bills. There's vet bills. They're going from that Monday, that following Monday. So,
4: yeah.
0: I mean, yeah, you're going to pay for it because we're stuck with almost $700 worth of bills
4: so far.
0: Yeah,
4: they're not going to pay for it.
0: Excuse me?
4: I know they're not going to pay for it.
0: Excuse me?
4: Well, because we have, I mean.
0: No. You don't know what my dog is going through. Jessica's the one who told us to bring us all the bills. We'll take care of everything. Everything is being processed.
4: Yeah, so. We're going to have to let Jessica go because she shouldn't have told
0: Excuse
4: anyone
0: me?
4: That.
0: Are you listening to me? I'm not talking to you anymore. You are going to cover my bills.
4: Okay, wait. Here's the question.
0: Okay, you know what? Take it up with my fiance because I can't talk to you anymore. I'm at my job. Please don't call me back.
4: What did you feel? Hello?
8: Hello?
4: All right, hold on.
0: Accurate appraisal.
8: Ginger, please.
0: Gregory?
8: Yeah.
0: Did you get a call from Eric? No, did Emma?
8: I just got off the phone with them.
0: What are they talking about? They're not going to pay for it.
8: I don't know.
0: My heart is like pounding right now. You better go there right now. I'm serious.
8: Oh.
0: What?
8: I'm not going there.
0: You know you have to go there.
8: Uh-uh.
0: Yeah.
8: If you want to take care of me, though.
0: Shut up, because I'm getting aggravated right now.
8: You know what, Ginger? I don't know what to tell you, babe.
0: So what to tell me? Get down to the freaking pet shop and go do something. No. All right, I got to go.
4: You there?
8: Yeah.
4: Hello. Okay, here's what we're going to do. We're going to pretend you're at the pet store, and I'm going to be on the phone with you.
8: Okay.
0: Accurate appraisal.
8: Ginger, please.
0: You're going to make my heart come out. What? I swear to God.
8: I'm at the pet shop. You think I'm happy about this right now?
0: What are they going to do?
8: They're not paying for anything.
0: No.
8: This is where I fall.
0: It doesn't work like that.
4: We're not paying for it. I'll talk to her.
0: Greg?
4: Hello?
0: Yes?
4: Yeah, your fiance just told me that you gave the dog a bath when the doctor told you the dog shouldn't be in the bathtub for 14 days.
0: Listen to me. Doesn't make a difference, okay? This dog has some kind of parasite, okay? Can you put my fiance back on the phone, please?
4: Fine. Here. Talk to her.
8: Hello?
0: Kidding me right now? Are you kidding me right now? Are you kidding me? You go tell her that? What is wrong with you?
8: I was just explaining.
0: You know what, Greg? I had enough. I gotta go. You figure this out. Wait. I don't care. You know what? You pay for the bills.
8: Honestly, I'm gonna look into.
0: Look into what?
8: See if we see if I
0: look
8: can give it back.
0: Look into what?
8: See if we can give it back.
0: Okay, you know what? I'm shaking. I gotta go. You're getting me so angry.
8: There's a warranty for the dog, so I'll see what.
0: Wait. You're taking the dog back?
8: I don't know.
0: Greg, go ahead.
8: She said it's a possibility.
0: What? No, you're not taking my dog back. Greg, I swear to God, if you take this dog back, I swear to God.
8: It's getting out of hand, like out of control.
0: Getting out of hand. Like, all right, you know what? Wait, tell that bitch to shut the up. Oh my God. Because my heart is like pounding, okay? I can't take this anymore. Just do something. Do something about this. You better do something right now.
9: Hello?
0: Yes.
9: Okay, we'll take the dog back from you.
0: No, you're not taking my dog back.
9: Well, you don't take care of the dog
0: the right
9: way. That's
0: not your policy. You don't take dogs back.
9: You know what? In this case, I'll make an exception
0: because I'm not giving you my dog back. You're going to pay my bill.
9: We'll come and pick the dog up.
0: You're not picking up my dog.
9: But you see, I can report you for this because
0: I'm the damn report. I don't care.
9: Why are you cursing, ma'am?
0: Because I have to go. I'm at work.
9: Okay, and I'm at work too.
0: Okay, well, you know what? Do your job then if you're at work.
9: I can't take this. Talk to her.
8: Babe.
0: I swear to God, if you give
8: you
0: that dog
8: wait,
0: to anybody, listen to me, shut up. If you give that dog to anybody, me and you, it's done. How dare you even, like, bring up something like that?
8: I don't know if we deserve something like this. I don't know if we're ready for it.
0: Greg, you I have a job.
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2: I don't know where I got this. Signs that you're a flake. Do you think that you could qualify as being a flake when it comes to certain things?
3: Certain things, I'm sure.
4: Yeah, it depends who you ask. I'm sure.
2: So I went down the list. I'm thinking, okay, let me see how many of these things apply to me. And maybe you should play along as well. Signs you're a flake, who people cannot rely on.
3: Oh, geez.
2: Number one, you arrive late to everything.
3: I don't do that.
2: Yeah,
3: not everything.
2: I mean, don't you have, and I know we have a mutual friend or two, but I know we have other people in our own circles, outside the circle, who are late every single time.
3: Oh, yeah.
2: I mean, it's just a known fact.
3: It's infuriating. I find it rude. My sister's one of these people, and her response is that she's optimistic, and that is why she's late to everything. Because she just thinks she's going to get there faster.
2: Okay, but she never does.
3: Right, never.
2: Signs you're a flake. You're non-committal. Like, you never commit to anything. If someone says, hey, can we, we're having a dinner party. You never, ever commit. You're like, and you wait until
3: sometimes
2: later.
3: Sometimes I'm like that.
2: Well, I am too.
3: Yeah.
2: The I'll have to let you know, or maybe. There's nothing wrong with saying that.
4: Yeah. No, I guess I do that too.
2: Hey, have you ever been invited to a dinner or something, and you really want to ask, well, who else is going to be there?
3: Absolutely. All the time. That's the make or break right there. Yeah.
2: I know, but it's so obvious, right?
4: So
2: it's,
4: who else did you invite? That's what you say.
2: I mean, because it is make or break. There are people that they are friends with. I don't want to hang out with.
3: Yeah, absolutely.
4: But I do have one person I can ask that to. And she knows right away. Sometimes even before I ask, she'll give me the list.
2: Oh, she'll say, hey, by the way, blah, blah, blah is going to be here. Oh.
4: Yep.
2: Ways that you could be considered a flake. You're always keeping your options open. Like you sometimes you feel stressed about all the options you have at your disposal. You like to leave things till the last minute. Because you have that grass is always greener on the other side syndrome going on.
3: Yeah.
2: I guess that kind of falls in place with the non-committal thing.
3: Totally.
2: You always fall behind with deadlines. See, this is why I never create deadlines. Deadlines, especially in the workplace, in a professional atmosphere, people say, okay, I need this done. I need it done by 5 p.m. today.
3: Yeah.
2: The big thing here at iHeart is end of business day.
3: Mm-hmm. Right.
2: It must be done by the end of the business day today.
4: Yeah.
2: It's a floating timeline, isn't it? Can we let that...
3: Like, whose business day in China? It might still be going.
4: Right.
2: Ways that you could be perceived as a little flaky. You're very quick to make promises.
3: Ooh,
2: sometimes you don't stop and think about what you're promising to do and get done. Right?
3: Mm.
2: How about spontaneity? Sometimes spontaneity makes other people nervous. Look, spontaneity is fun, right? Like, oh, let's just go to the airport and catch a flight out of here. Where are we going? I don't care.
3: Yeah.
2: It drives other people into an anxiety, a high level of anxiety. Like, well, they have kids. They have to make plans. They have to do. Scary gets mad at his friends who are married with kids. Hey, man, let's go out and have dinner tonight. Well, I can't. Oh, man, you always say no. Well, I know they have to get a babysitter.
4: Right.
2: There's things they gotta do.
4: Scary asks him like 10 minutes before he's walking out the door.
5: I'm the king of last minute because in my world, I can make those snap decisions and just go. Pick up and go.
2: Well, I know, but you gotta keep in mind, it's not just your world when you involve other people.
5: Right, but does that make me a flake? Is that
2: yes.
5: Me a flaky?
2: Yes.
5: So.
2: You come not a flake, but you come across as being a little much.
3: Hey, I think I do that too a little bit. I get it.
5: Yeah, you're in the same boat.
3: Yeah.
2: You're not easy to trust. Now, what is this? Let me read. It might hurt your feelings when people say that they can't trust you, but it makes sense, especially if you said you'd be there for them, but then at the last minute, how about a rain check? Can we do this another time?
3: Aww. Okay.

0: don't want to be there.
1: Can I just point out Elvis does this all the time in the most passive-aggressive way? When Scary says, hey, Elvis, I'm having a party. Hey, that sounds like a great time. Have a blast.
2: Yeah.
3: No, my favorite line is, hey, tell her when I said hello.
0: Right. But he leaves no room to think he's going because he's like, have a great time. Tell him I said hi. But if you were to just leave it, oh, my gosh, that sounds like a great time.
2: That's a Jedi mind trick.
0: I expect to see your ass there.
3: Yeah, Tanisha, I don't know, Tanisha. You better be at dinner tonight. I'm telling you right now.
4: I'll tell you what, Elvis, that sounds like a lot of fun.
3: Okay, well. There you go. All right, Tanisha, thank you for listening today. We appreciate
4: your
3: contribution.
4: Have a great day.
2: That's as brilliant as it is offensive, by the way, when people do that. that you think that they're committing, but they're not. It's like,
0: yeah.
3: What was the other line that Lee Schrager used the other day?
0: Oh, when somebody says or shows you a picture, you're supposed to be like, well, isn't that something?
5: Yeah.
3: Exactly.
5: When you don't like something, isn't that something?
3: Isn't that something? Wow. Which could be like, that's crap or that's really great. I'm not going to commit either way.
0: Like pictures of people's children. He's like, oh, that's something.
3: Oh, that's something. Look at that.
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2: Elvis Duran in the morning show.
3: More and more, we're seeing these stories about people from Earth making contact with or being contacted by beings from other planets.
4: Yeah.
3: Or somewhere else. I don't want to say specifically a planet. They could just be floating around out there somewhere, not needing a planet.
4: Right.
3: Not needing something to walk on.
4: Man.
3: You know what I'm saying? It's
4: so cool.
3: So I got this list today. The states most likely to survive an alien invasion. Mm. Some places better than others. More prepared to deal with an alien invasion should it ever happen. And this new report reveals where they're most ready. Research looked at factors including number of UFO sightings, population density, and landscape to determine survivability score for each state. Virginia, the state of Virginia, comes in first as most likely to survive an alien invasion, followed by Georgia, then Massachusetts.
4: Okay, I can see that. But there's a lot missing there.
3: What's that?
4: Because we have no idea what these aliens are capable of and which environments would actually be better for us. You know, like, what if you want to be in the desert because they're water-based and they would dry out, like, in Wakanda forever? You know, you don't know.
3: I think, and I'm going to make an assumption here, Virginia has a massive military force compared to other states. Okay?
4: Okay.
3: So it could be, you know, if you have the Air Force ready to shoot them down, boop, boop, boop, boop.
4: You know, is that how it sounds? Terrifying.
5: I don't think it sounds like that.
3: And why do we call it an invasion? What if they're just, it's a visit?
4: Yeah.
3: I mean, you know, when you have friends come over, are they invading your house or are they visiting your house?
6: Like a Popeye. Well, you want it to be a visit, but you don't know if it's a visit.
7: It's got to be a visit.
6: How do you know?
7: No way. I think that it's an encounter where they're just visiting their science experiment that they've had for thousands and thousands of years.
3: Scary is convinced we are an experiment.
6: Yeah.
7: For them.
4: Yeah.
3: Exactly.
4: I think we have nothing to offer.
3: Well, Nate did. He got probed.
8: I was abducted.
4: Alone.
8: Yeah.
3: I think being probed means you have something to offer.
8: I probably do. And you know what? In the case of an alien invasion, I'm probably going to be left alone. You guys will be probed or taken, to go work in some sort of mine or something
4: or
8: like
4: what
8: that.
4: What if you were marked for, you know, later retrieval?
8: Maybe.
3: Ooh. Nate has been marked for retrieval.
8: Fantastic.
6: When you don't show up one day, we know what happened.
3: Yeah.
6: Unless it will hopefully not.
3: Maybe. Where's Nate? Have you seen Nate? I don't know. I think he got a good probing last night. You got a good probing last night.
4: I just feel like if they're smart enough to get here, they've been here, taken a look around, and been like, hell no. I don't think so. I'm out.
8: Wasn't it Stephen Hawking who said that if aliens actually did come here, it'd be like when the Europeans came to the New World, and they would basically just kill everybody.
3: Yes.
7: They were all
4: start
7: and
4: over.
3: They bring their diseases in.
8: Yeah.
3: Just like,
8: give us blankets. And
6: just like, they want to start fresh. They're like, this is messed up. Yeah. Let's just start over.
7: They've been here.
4: Absolute trash.
3: I'm sorry.
7: Have you seen the show Ancient Aliens on History Channel? If you watch it,
3: they've been here. Okay. Calm down. Calm down. Do we have some sort of electric probe?
7: I'm sorry.
3: No. Don't be sorry, but it's okay. We all believe they've been here.
7: They had conversations with Eisenhower in the 50s, is what I'm told. But they're not
4: that's
7: ready.
4: That's the first recording?
7: And they told him, we are not ready for the reveal to humans, so keep it a secret until they are ready. And now I think we're starting to come
3: I think
7: around.
3: That's a good thing to think about. I don't think majority of people walking the planet Earth are ready for that mind-blowing experience.
6: You know what? I think at this point I'm ready for anything.
3: Well,
6: if a cow flies by my head tomorrow, I'll be like, yeah, that's
3: I know. Cows have wings. Doesn't surprise me.
6: Yeah.
4: I try to reason with them to please take me with them. Please, can
6: but
4: I come with you?
6: What if they're bad?
4: No, they're not bad.
3: Okay. Well,
4: we're bad. We're the fungus invading everything. I'm convinced of it.
3: Pretty much.
4: Yeah.
3: Anyway, so here they come. Ready or not. We couldn't handle it.
4: It's true.
3: How do you prepare for a meeting with, we'll call them aliens.
4: Yeah.
3: So if President Eisenhower, Ike, he knew he had a 4 o'clock penciled in with the aliens. Do they like coffee? I mean, what do you serve?
6: Like
3: Danish? You like a Danish?
8: What do we do? Tea? Coffee?
3: Do you like a croissant? What do you want?
7: Apparently, we don't speak the same language.
3: Well, apparently.
4: No.
8: No kidding.
4: Get some Duolingo.
0: They may not even need to speak a language. They may just be looking at you going, and they know exactly what you're...
4: They scan you.
0: Yeah, they know if you're if you're dangerous
4: they
0: or not.
4: Scan you.
0: They scan you.
4: The wand. Yep. They don't. This one's okay. That one's trash. Get rid of it.
0: I know, but like... We have to pencil them in for 4 o'clock. The aliens are coming. We're going to play bridge.
4: Mahjong.
0: Canasta. I don't know. I don't know. They're on their way.
7: I heard they come down in times of war to help say, no, no, stop it. This is, you can't do this. And keep the peace. They're our friends. This is what I'm seeing on this show.
0: Okay.
4: I like
0: it. Look, I'm not saying it's hogwash. Not at all. I'm not a 100% believer, but... Part of me thinks, yeah, absolutely. But what do you think? I mean, what percentage of your being acknowledges that there is something going on?
4: 100% of me.
0: 100, yeah.
4: Yeah, absolutely.
6: I'm just telling you, nothing surprises me.
0: Nothing surprises
6: you.
0: So
6: if you tell me something, I'm going to go, could be. I just believe it all now. Exactly.
0: What about you, Frog? Frog, how much of your being believes that there are other beings?
5: No, the other day I posted on Twitter, I said, anybody else look around every now and then and go, what the F is going on?
0: Every day.
5: There's
0: every day.
5: So much crazy stuff that I believe anything is possible. There is nothing you could tell me happening. Elvis, if you told me aliens flew out of your butt, I would look at you funny, but I would go, you know what? It's possible.
4: Yep.
0: No, possible. Well, I'm going to go ahead and tell you that has happened.
4: Yes.
5: I can't prove it didn't, so then therefore maybe it did.
0: Here's what I'm tired of people saying. They're saying the only reason we are noticing craziness is because of social media.
4: Nope.
0: It was people say it's always been crazy since the beginning of time, and now we see it. I think that's malarkey. I think things are nuttier than ever.
4: Yeah, definitely. Yep.
6: But my mom does say that sometimes. She's like, a lot of this was there already. It's just we never saw it like we see it now.
0: I'm not saying that it wasn't here. But. Of course, it's been crazy all along.
5: As my granddad used to say, things are nuttier than squirrel poop.
0: Nuttier than squirrel poop.
4: But even if you go back to, ancient times, like the Egyptians, they had symbols and hieroglyphics that made it look like they were communicating with aliens.
0: Exactly.
4: Pilots from back in the day were saying they saw aliens. Pirates, sailors, like all of these people were saying it for a long time. Sure, we're hearing it more now, but it's not like it's a new phenomenon. It's been going on.
0: See, I think there's a new brain disease going on that we have not acknowledged. It's making people nuttier than squirrel poop.
4: Yeah.
0: And I truly believe that. How many, I'm not even talking about only the aliens thing. That's actually the only logical thing going on. Just walk down the streets of any city USA and look at all the unhinged people.
4: Yeah.
0: It's as if they are the Walking Dead.
6: I'm telling you, I told you the zombie apocalypse is coming.
0: It's already here. This is my point.
6: It's going to be well, you're right. You could be
0: people
6: right.
0: People are nuttier than squirrel poop.
4: Scary says we're an experiment. I feel like we might be reality TV for them. Like, let's see what they do now. Introduce something new. Uh-oh. Oh, there they go.
0: Oh, my God, listen to that radio show. They're talking about us. Oh, no. Throw them off. What's that, Daniel?
6: Could you imagine if we are like the reality TV for them and they're looking at us?
0: I don't know.
6: And watching us every day. Let's see what this idiot Scary is going to do now.
0: Scary is the supreme being on Earth. You're the chosen one. You're not the Messiah or anything like that, but it's like, you're some chosen thing.
4: And like the producers, things are getting calm. Quick, send a UFO.
0: Send it Scary.
4: Pandemonium.
0: Exactly. What, Nate?
8: That was a whole episode of South Park. Do you remember that?
0: It was.
8: Earth, they were going to cancel Earth. It was the show Earth. And it was things were getting out of hand, and the aliens were like, let's just cancel it.
0: Oh, my God.
4: That makes sense.
0: Well, we're working toward it, are we? You cannot tell me it's social media. Now you see the crap that's always been going on. No, things are crazier than ever.
6: Who chooses to get up at this
5: time? I know.
9: Early morning.
4: Full blast.
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2: So, who is getting hit hard by mosquitoes this season? Oh, anyone?
3: Me.
4: Yeah, we had to call the people in.
2: You had to call the people in, the mosquito people.
4: Yeah, the mosquito people had to come in and spray the backyard because it was getting so bad.
5: Yep. It's crazy.
2: Did they not hit you, Gandhi? You don't get mosquito bites?
5: Oh, no. I get bitten by everything a lot. It's terrible. And then my sister is really allergic, so when she gets bitten, they swell up. Both of us are like targets.
2: Oh, God. Froggy, yeah. You're getting them in Jacksonville?
6: Yeah, so we've got there's these like rich people that live down the street from us. They're much richer than we are. And they have this system on their house where it sprays and they don't get any mosquitoes. So everybody wants to hang out at their house. But at our house, if we hang out outside, I can sit outside. I might get one bite. Lisa can go outside for 2 seconds and she is covered in mosquito bites. Oh, it's unbelievable.
2: Does it ever change? Do you ever flip-flop where one of you gets bitten more than the other? Because Alex and I have noticed this. There are days where he'll get 1,000, I'll get none. And then the next day, I'll get 1,000 mosquito bites, he'll get none. And poor Nate. Nate actually runs from his front door to his car and slams the door and locks the doors so the mosquitoes can't get him.
7: I don't know what it is about me, but I am just a magnet for these things. As soon as I get back to my apartment complex, you're right, Elvis. I go from my car and I run to the front door and I'll call Heather, my fiance. I'm like, open the door, I'm coming in, because I don't want to stand there. Yeah, I'm not even kidding. Like, the amount of time it takes for me to put the key in the lock and open the door, I'll get 5 bites. I don't get it.
4: That's how my dad was. He wouldn't even wear shorts because he would, well, one, he didn't like his legs, but the other reason was the mosquito bites. He would go outside for 2 seconds and he'd come inside and he would be bitten alive. It was crazy. Mm-hmm.
2: So my question is this. What is it about some people versus others that makes them more susceptible to mosquito bites? And usually if I get them, I don't even know when it happens. I just know in the aftermath, right?
4: Yeah.
2: But last night I watched one land on my hand and I watched him poke his little stupid pecker in my hand. I watched it happen. And I was so fascinated by it, I allowed it to happen. Then I slapped him and killed him. Anyway, are you Googling this, Gandhi? Do we know why they hit some people more than others?
5: Yeah, so there are a lot of different reasons why they could attack some people. Nate, apparently running might not be a great idea because you're giving off more carbon dioxide and that signifies to them that a host is in the area.
2: Oh, God,
5: so
2: really?
5: So maybe you need to just be calm and walk slowly. They're saying other things could have an effect on it too, including the color of clothing that you're wearing. Red makes you easier to spot. Your blood type, type O blood, is found to be twice as attractive to mosquitoes than type A blood. You could also have gas, like we just said, with the carbon dioxide, heat and sweat if you're sweaty or if you have a body odor, lively skin they show. So if you have more bacteria on your skin than other people, mosquitoes could be attracted to that too. Pregnant women get bitten more. And if you've been drinking beer, apparently mosquitoes have a little bit of a taste for beer and they can feel it coming out of your pores and smell it and they come to you. Huh. Yeah.
2: What about vodka? Talk to me about vodka.
5: I don't see anything about vodka. It really only just says beer here.
2: What I want to do, I want to set them up. When the mosquitoes suck my blood, they get so drunk, they just pass out. Seriously. I bet we could do that. Yeah, scary. What's
3: about
2: up?
3: The blood type thing. How do they know what blood type you have until they taste it, until they've already bitten you?
4: Maybe they can
5: sense
4: smell
5: it. Sense
2: it. They sense it, scary. No, they have a little lab. They send your blood off to a lab.
5: Yes.
4: The mosquito lab.
5: They mark their targets.
2: Exactly. Anyway, yeah, I've been, you know, we've seen more bugs than usual. Also more butterflies, as we were saying the other day. And then we learned the other day that so many people are terrified of butterflies, which I don't understand because they're the most beautiful creatures ever. But anyway, more bugs than ever. And I guess butterflies, they're bugs, right? They really are. You don't think of them as bugs.
4: No, they are.
5: They're the most beautiful
2: bugs.
5: They
2: are, but they're so beautiful. They're too beautiful to be bugs. Anyway. Someone said eating bananas. If you eat bananas, they will bite you.
4: Really?
2: So mosquitoes, you're not alone. Bradley on line 4 has tried everything, but he still gets chewed to hell by mosquitoes. Hi, Bradley.
8: How you doing?
2: We're doing okay. I mean, you've even sprayed yourself with DEET and you still get mosquito bites?
8: Yep, everything I use. I can put on a whole can of spray or the bug spray. I could wear a hoodie, sweatpants, everything, and it still they'll find a way in to chew me up. Doesn't matter what I do.
4: Oh, no. That sucks.
2: But isn't it nice to feel wanted? I mean, they want you know?
8: I mean, the mosquitoes want me more than people. I don't know. I mean.
2: Yeah, they love you. Bradley, you know, I can't get arrested by anyone, you know, for any other reason, for a conversation or a relationship, except for one guy I reeled in. But mosquitoes, there are thousands of them that want me. All right, Bradley, have a good day, man. Stay covered up. Put some DEET on. Just
8: you too.
2: It'll work. Nick on line 5 says it has to do with potassium. So that goes back to the banana thing, right, Nick?
0: Oh, absolutely. The bananas. The potassium that you get in your blood determines whether or not mosquitoes want you, because my wife gets bit all the time, and we ran a search and tried figuring out why is she being bitten and I'm not. And the answer was she has more potassium in her blood than I do. And she eats bananas for breakfast every day.
2: Well, so that list that Gandhi just gave us, including potassium, including bananas, that's just way too much. It's way too much for us to, too many rules to follow, stupid mosquitoes. All right. Well, thank you for listening to us, Nick. And you and your potassium-filled wife, run from those mosquitoes. Run, man. Run for your life.
0: Luckily, they spray near us so that we don't have to worry about them too much.
5: Oh, good.
2: All right. Now, what's that spray doing to us? Is it changing our DNA?
5: I know.
2: I mean, are we becoming... I don't know. All right. Thank you, Nick. Have a good day. Thanks for listening. Oh, my God. I can't believe this text that just came through. Butterflies are disgusting. I want to shoot them all.
3: What?
4: Oh, my God. How could you hate butterflies?
2: I don't know.
5: No.
2: They're terrified of them. I don't know.
1: Don't answer the phone, Elvis Duran. The Elvis Duran phone tap.
3: Here we go. The phone tap. Scary. It's all yours. Yeah. Well, I had a lot of fun phone tapping the Korean restaurant and the Spanish restaurant when we crossed the phone lines and put them together. So I figured, hey, why don't I do it again? This time I'm going to use two competing car services.
9: Oh my God, Scary. Yeah. These people get so mad when you do this.
3: This is like a crank call. Nobody sent in the email. I just having fun.
9: All right. Let's listen and see how Scary has fun.
10: Freedom travel.
11: I gotta go to the dentist.
10: Where are you? Where can we pick you up?
11: Right, Broadway.
10: Okay, Broadway.
11: Broadway and Maple.
10: Broadway and what, sir?
11: Broadway and Maple.
10: Bedford?
11: Like Maple. Maple.
10: Maple. You're
11: like
10: saying Maple.
11: Syrup, like syrup.
10: Okay, yes. And where are you going?
11: I'm going to the dentist.
10: Okay, great. Which one, sir?
11: The one in Boulevard.
10: Sir, you gotta help me out a little bit.
11: Boulevard?
10: Boulevard and what?
11: Savannah Boulevard.
10: What's the name of the boulevard?
11: Savannah Boulevard.
10: Corona? Toronto Boulevard.
11: Could you hold on a second? My friend is gonna talk to you because I've stuff in my mouth.
10: Sure, no problem. Good morning, executive car and limo.
11: I need a car.
10: Let me know exactly where you're going so we can get a car to you.
11: I have something in my mouth since I'm going to the dentist. Could you talk to my friend to tell me where to pick me up?
10: Oh, sure, not a problem. Sir, put your friend on, please.
11: Okay, hold on.
10: Hello?
11: Okay.
10: Thank you. Hello? Yes, hello, sir. Where are you located? The guy said Broadway and Maple. Broadway and Maple, we're at that location. Maple will get you. We don't need picking up. We're
12: you called me. You said we need a car. I'm going to give you a car, Broadway, and maybe we'll take you to the dentist. It'll be like 10 minutes.
10: Where are you going?
12: No, where are you going? I'm glad that we got where you are down. I'm picking you up. So you're going to walk here to get the car. I'm not walking anywhere. You know, this is ridiculous. Call me back when you figure it out. I got too many people who need rides.
10: Call you what? I don't even have a number. You call
12: Freedom Travel.
11: Hey, you talk to my friend?
12: Yeah, I tried to talk to your friend. He didn't know what he was talking about. Now, are you going to a dentist or not?
11: Yeah, going to a dentist on the boulevard.
12: Which boulevard?
11: Savannah.
12: I have no idea what you're saying.
11: Savannah. My friend will tell you where I'm going.
12: Tell him where you're going so we can come and get you. Hello? What town is the dentist in? Maybe I can help you. Hello?
11: Executive.
12: Executive? Yes, this is Executive Car Limo. What kind of town is that?
11: Executive Town.
12: You're in Executive Town? Executive Town Car Limo? And now you need a limo? No, we don't need a limo. We have limos. I don't need a limo. I want to know what town you're in. If you don't need a limo, why are you calling us? I'm not calling you. You're calling me. What town are you in?
13: Don't start with me, or I'm being as professional as possible.
11: Do you talk to my friend?
13: Your friend is confused, sir. He's not giving me any information.
11: I got gauze in my mouth. I got gauze.
13: Gauze pads in your mouth?
11: I gotta make my appointment.
13: Sir, please give me a destination.
11: Savannah Boulevard.
13: Okay, Savannah Boulevard. Hold on 1 second. I'll check out a price. Freedom Travel.
11: I guess this is it. You got that?
13: Oh, where are you going?
11: My friend will tell you where I'm going.
13: I can't take this. Hello? Hello? Yeah, Savannah Boulevard. Savannah Boulevard, all right. $15. It's 18. Well, if you want to pay 18, that's awesome. You're paying me 18. If I'm taking you from point A to B, you would give me money. What the are you talking about, man? What are you talking about? You call me.
11: Yes, are you? I can look at a dentist.
13: No. You're going to get a call up your ass straight for me. I'm going to come see you.
11: No, yeah?
13: Just playing around.
3: Oh, well, you got, just so you know, you guys have been phone tapped.
13: Hey, I knew you playing jokes, man. I knew you were playing jokes on me. It wasn't me, man. I wasn't playing a joke on you. You were playing a joke on me.
3: It's actually, no. It's Elvis Duran, The Morning Show. My name is Scary Jones, and I've connected your phone lines together.
13: Oh, man. Who set this up? Somebody over here, one of my drivers, right? They set this up, right?
3: I'm just dialing a couple of numbers and putting them together.
13: Man. Y'all got me. You definitely got me. My girlfriend listens to
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2: You know what? I got shushed yesterday.
3: That is the single most annoying sound on the planet.
2: I was just walking down the street. I was on my phone, and I wasn't speaking loudly. And I was stopped, like waiting for the walk sign. Mm-hmm. And a woman next to me looked over and said, shush. Mm-mm. And I didn't know. I didn't have a response. I wanted, of course, an hour later, I had like 15 responses. And she was no longer there. Shush. Like, what do you mean shush? You shush.
3: And you did not push her into traffic?
2: No, and I'm like, you're in New York City.
3: Right.
2: Jackhammers, horns honking.
3: And you're outside.
2: Right. And you're outside with 20 million people walking around you, and you look at me and say, shush? You shush.
3: Yeah, that's weird.
2: How dare you shush me?
3: How dare you?
2: Just letting you know.
3: That should have been your response. How dare you?
2: Where were you shushed?
4: I was shushed in a Barnes & Noble.
2: Well, that makes sense.
4: No.
2: You're supposed to be shushed.
4: It's a store. It's not a library. I can understand if you're there reading in a library and shush
2: right.
4: me.
2: You're right.
4: It's a store. They have Starbucks. Come on, people. They have Legos. This is not a library.
2: You know, you're right. I was like, you're right. You should be quiet. It's not a library.
4: The woman's there reading. I'm like, this isn't a library. You're reading a book that you're supposed to be paying for. And you're shushing me.
2: Shushed you in a Barnes & Noble.
5: This is so crazy. I got shushed yesterday as well.
3: Ew, where?
5: My son was getting his hair cut at a Supercuts. And I was on the phone sitting in the little, you know, the little area where you wait. And this lady says to me, could you take that phone call outside? The rest of us don't really need to hear what you're doing.
2: Oh, I totally understand that.
3: Whoa.
2: I have to agree with that shusher.
5: It was a Supercuts.
2: It doesn't matter. Doesn't matter. You know what? I get it. Sometimes, and you may not know it, but when you're on the phone, you're louder than you think you are.
5: Mm-hmm. You know what? You don't shish me at a Supercuts.
2: You know what? I go to Supercuts because I want to enjoy the zen.
5: Yeah.
2: I want to enjoy the peace and quiet of the Supercuts. All I want to hear.
5: I gave her a look, man. If looks could have killed, she would have never gotten up out of the seat.
2: I just want to hear the sound of the scissors, like.
3: I have a question for the three of you who got shushed, though.
2: Oh, no. What, may I add a fourth?
3: Oh,
2: and then
3: yeah.
2: You can ask a fourth person? Yeah. Scary was shushed.
6: Yeah. I get shushed nonstop by Brody, especially when he's in the middle of a story.
7: Okay, that's enough.
6: If he's
2: he's shushing you now.
6: If he's like talking to his interns and holding court, and I come in and I say something, I look, shush. Shush,
3: Brody is a shusher.
2: So, well, hold on. So Brody actually uses the word shush. He's so onomatopoeia with that thing.
6: Yeah.
2: But Scary, when he wants to shut you up, it's the most obnoxious thing in the world.
6: I don't say shush.
2: No, here's what you'll be saying. Hey, you know what? I really don't like how that song sounded. And Scary will say this. Bop, bop, bop, bop, bop, bop, bop.
3: He bop-bopped you.
2: Yeah, Danielle, when's the last time you bop-bopped anyone? It's been a while, because I think the last time you bop-bopped me, I kicked you in the nuts.
6: Yeah, you said, don't you ever bop-bop-bop-bop.
2: If you bop-bop-bop me or anyone else, I will kick you out of this room.
6: I don't mean it in a harmful way. But by the way,
5: although it sounds so nice.
2: Yeah, how do you mean it?
6: Is it worse to say shush, or is it worse to say bop-bop-bop-bop?
3: They're both awful.
5: Maybe it's best to let the person finish their idea.
3: Right.
8: No, yeah.
3: I feel like the shush and the shh. Is the same as when somebody's really heated and you tell them to calm down or relax. Like, in the history of life, has that ever worked? Did you guys shush when you were shushed?
2: No, it just made me mad.
8: Yeah.
3: Right, it made you mad.
2: It's like telling me to calm down.
3: I can see Froggy getting louder.
2: Yeah, Froggy's loud anyway.
5: I do. I got shushed on the flight to Santa Fe to your W. I was talking to Engineer Jeff, and somebody shushed me because you actually told me to tell Jeff something I did, and this lady's like, shh. I'm like, we're on an airplane.
3: Who are these people?
2: Well, next time you looked at them and go, bop, bop, bop, bop, bop.
3: Oh, my God.
2: Well, but to be honest, and I said it before, you know, Froggy, you do have a very loud voice.
3: You do.
5: But I want you to hear what I'm saying.
2: Now, has everyone ever given you a no, no, no, no, no, no, no, no, no?
3: Oh, yeah.
5: Or they shake their finger at you.
3: Ew.
2: Oh, no. Hey, Jacqueline, or Jacqueline?
9: Oh, Jacqueline's fine, yeah.
2: Okay. Bonjour, bonjour. So what's up, Jacqueline?
9: So I get shushed by a coworker regularly, like to the point where I have had to like get up and leave the room because I'm like, all right. And I just get up and leave. And I think he does it because he's older than me and because I don't want to think that he's sexist, but sometimes.
2: Well, you know, you may not want to think that, but it's probably the truth.
3: Yeah. Don't leave the room.
8: Yeah.
2: Yeah, don't leave the room.
9: So I'm like, it's gotten to the point where I'm like, if this happens again, I swear to God, like, it's getting there, though.
2: And wait, no, but listen. But listen to you. Look, I'm shushing you. No, I want to help you here. You know what? The thing is he's going to do that until you hit a tipping point, right. and then you're going to say stuff that's not as constructive. Yeah. You know, you owe it to yourself to remind him that room is your room too.
0: Right.
2: Okay. Shush me now. Tell me what you think.
9: So it's more just because also I know my voice projects, and I imitate people when I'm like, and then they said this, and then he's like, he walked into a room one time and was just like, wasn't understanding the context of the conversation and was just like, shh. And I was like, we're in the middle of doing something. Do shush. Like, it's just,
2: that's stupid. Don't let him do that. I mean,
9: I know, but it's like one of those things that I'm like, you know what? One day.
2: Well, I know. But you know what? You don't want to get to that day is my point.
9: No, I totally understand. And I can't really do that because then I would look unprofessional.
2: Oh, well, no, but wait, Jacqueline, he was being unprofessional.

0: time, I'm just going to go, I don't think so, and just keep talking.
1: Ba ba ba ba ba ba. I love that one. All right, Jacqueline, thanks for listening to us.
0: Thank you. Have a nice day, guys.
1: You too. You too.
2: I want to start carrying a little spray bottle with me. You know when people are training dogs and they spray them?
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2: Yeah. When people do things to me that I don't like, I just want to spray them. But good, if I get shushed, you're getting in the face.
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3: All right, you always ask us, what are you guys doing when the song's on? Well, I'll tell you, we were just having this conversation, and it's now going to cross the boundaries onto the live show. Okay, and you have to sort of hear how it evolved into what it evolved into. It started with a conversation I had with Straight Nate earlier. Yeah. I mean, call him a Straight Nate. But he is straight, but we have to tell people he's straight sometimes because he...
4: People think I'm gay.
3: I don't know. Right. Anyway, so earlier he said, oh, guess what I watched last night? Tell everyone about the show you watched last night.
4: It was on Max, and it was called How to Not Hide a Body, if I'm not mistaken.
3: Okay.
4: And
3: Yeah,
4: it's like all these typical, you know, crime network shows where it starts with a missing person, and then they do the investigation, they talk to the detectives, and then they find the body in the end.
3: Okay.
4: And I'm watching it, and I'm like, these people are stupid. You know how easy it would be to get away with this? They buried the guy. Well, I'm not going to give it. Well, I'll give it away. They buried him in the backyard. I'm like, that's the first place they checked.
3: Okay, but wait. So the conversation evolved. We were playing some old songs from the 90s, like LaBouche, Crystal Waters, you know, Amber.
5: I got them all right here. Raquel.
3: Please don't play them.
5: Okay.
3: And so... So you were playing these things while the other song was on. We weren't listening to that song. We hear it all the time. So we're listening to this old stuff. And then Nate says, I wish I would have gone to gay bars in the 90s.
4: Yeah, because I love that music. I love, like, the Crystal Waters.
3: I know, but they played those songs in all bars in the 90s.
4: Correct.
3: You said really, Gandhi. Did he say gay bars?
4: Yes, I did. Because
6: Danielle. Gay bars in the 90s.
3: Okay.
6: He said gay bars.
3: And then I said, you sounded kind of creepy. Like, you sound like some guy that would, like, straight guy that would go to gay bars and pick up gay boys and kill them.
4: Yeah.
3: Right? This is where the conversation went.
6: I said, that's what Jeffrey Dahmer did.
4: To which I said, I would have slayed, I could have killed so many gay men if I went to gay bars in the 90s.
3: Okay, this is how the conversation, but keep in mind, we only have 4 minutes while the song is on for these conversations to evolve to where it went right here, okay?
6: Yeah.
3: And I'm like, wait a minute. You're saying to the room that had you been a murder of gay people in the 90s, you would have slayed because gay guys love you.
4: Yes.
3: And you would have had them all in your apartment and you would have killed them.
4: I'm charming. I could get any gay man to go home with me. And then when they go home with you, what you do with them is your business, as Jeffrey Dahmer proved.
3: Okay, stop there. No, hold on. No, we've got to evolve. So the conversation moved further when Gandhi said...
6: Yes. The men on this show firmly believe that they can land any gay man on the planet and that they are the most tantalizing piece of meat for gay men that have ever existed.
3: Mm-hmm. Exactly.
7: Froggy gets insulted. If someone doesn't like him that's gay, Froggy gets insulted. Why am I not attractive?
8: I'll tell
7: that's
8: you why.
3: That's right.
8: I'll tell you why. Because straight people don't want to have sex with me, so at least thought maybe that was an option. But I don't think that everybody wants to have sex with me. I think the opposite. I think nobody does.
6: Well, let me Froggy tell you this.
3: Hold on, Froggy used to ask me if I would ever do him. And I'm like, no, I would never do you. He's like, why not? He'd get mad, just like Gandhi, Danielle would say, yes, Gandhi, go.
6: On the way to Fire Island for Uncle Johnny's memorial, I was in the car with Scary, Scotty, and Nate. And the three of them discussing how hot they were going to be. And, oh, I should have worn protective underwear. Oh, people are coming for me. You don't even know.
3: They really said that?
4: Well, first of all, can I defend myself?
3: There's many things going on. And then Scary said, the last thing he said before the song faded and we had to start this conversation was, there were men at that memorial caressing me.
5: They were. In fact, if I went to a gay bar, I said, I could get a guy before a woman would hit on me.
4: Yeah.
5: I said, so definitely, there's something there.
4: And can I expand on that? Can I expand on that? Okay, so Gandhi's philosophy is that, okay, there's a, you know, like any guy, you know, like a specific guy. No. What I'm saying is I could get pretty much any guy because, you know, there's going to be guys that, you know, low-hanging fruit that you could go after.
3: Ooh, that's a visual.
4: come with me. So it's going to be not specific guys, but I could get any guy, right?
5: Okay. Does that make sense? I felt the vibe in the room. I felt
4: it. It might be like a four or a three, but I could get a guy to come home.
3: Listen to these two. Listen to Gandhi. I mean, Gandhi, listen, and Danielle. Listen to Dan, Scary and Nate.
7: Yeah.
3: And keep in mind, this all sparked from a conversation where Nate said, and I quote, "Oh, and had I gone to gay bars in the 90s, I could have killed a lot of gay guys.
4: I could have cleaned up." I mean, seriously.
7: He would have cleaned up.
4: I really could have. I mean, you see Jeffrey Dahmer, right? Like, he went after people that wanted to go after him. I don't know the whole conversation in the bar when you got these guys to go.
3: But wait, but you're sounding... He drilled into their heads and poured acid into their heads.
4: Yeah.
3: This is awful. He murdered innocent kids.
4: But
3: anyway, the fact that, I know, but you sound like you're kind of giddy over it. Am I the only one hearing this?
7: Well, no.
4: Okay, to Scary's point, when he was having men caress him, I remember we went to a couple of places where men were putting their hands in my pants. In the middle of the bar.
5: Doesn't that feel good, though, to be wanted?
7: I mean,
5: listen, no, in all fairness, women don't do that when we go to, you know, if I don't bar. Women that so cut to me just start, like, grabbing my ass or jamming them.
7: No.
5: But you know what? Sometimes I wish I was gay. It's true.
3: On behalf of gay men, you're fine. Red Rover, we don't need Scary to come on. All right, we're fine. I love this text here. Listen to this. Hold on. Listen. Listen to this next. This next text. Nate volunteers all the best info on this show. Yeah, I have a JO station. Yeah, I have 5 sets of binoculars. Yeah, I could have cleaned up killing gay people in the 1990s.
4: I'm just pointing out facts, people. I'm just pointing. And Gandhi, I want to argue with you on this point.
7: Okay.
4: You think I could get any guy that I could do any guy, right? Like, that's my mentality.
7: Okay.
4: No, I think some of these guys want to do me. That's why they're coming home with
7: Isn't
4: me.
7: Isn't that the same thing?
4: Yeah. So, well...
3: Okay, how many guys have come home with you?
4: If I wanted to, a hell of a lot.
3: Okay, so you're making some assumptions here, and I'm sure there are a lot of guys that would be attracted to you. I'm not trying to take that away from you. I just think the way that you're couching this, and Scary, the way you're saying this as well, and I bet Scotty B would say the same thing.
7: Oh, it was three of them, man.
0: Look, in the last year, I've had more guys hit on me than girls.
4: Thank you.
3: Okay, I know, but it's not. But it's the fact that you're so proud of what you're assuming. To be true.
4: Yeah.
3: Gandhi, Danielle, do you understand what I'm saying
7: 100%.
3: Here?
7: 100%. Yeah.
4: It's a fact, though.
7: It's insanity.
3: It's not a fact. It's not a fact.
4: I get more D-picks than V-picks.
7: The way they present it is that V-picks? If there is a man who likes men, that man loves them.
5: Yes. Right.
7: That's the way they present it. If there's a gay man in the building, they want to bang Scotty, Scary, and Nate.
0: Yep,
7: and
4: they do.
7: Please. What?
5: Yes.
7: Wait a minute. You think you're every single gay man's type?
4: Okay. There's
3: what he's saying.
4: There's a bullet point under this, or like a subset here. So I think a lot of most gay men probably want to do me, but then there's also subset of gay men that want to turn me. Does that make sense?
7: Well, do you think there's a subset of gay men that don't want you at all?
4: A very small.
5: Yeah.
3: Oh my
7: God.
3: You're not
7: even every woman's type. Why would you be every guy's type?
8: Just about to say that, Danielle. If every girl doesn't want you, why does every guy want you?
4: These are just
3: facts. Okay, hold on. Froggy and Danielle have a very valid question. Answer it's facts. It's not a fact. That's my point. You are making some assumptions that it's a fact.
4: I'm just going off of experience.
8: Nate, if it was a pie chart, you're saying it would be three pieces of pie. The smallest pie is guys who don't want you at all.
4: Very small.
8: Other two portions are guys who do and guys who want to then change you.
4: Yeah, I would say 80% is guys that do. 19.9% is guys that want to turn me, and then 0.1%.
3: Okay. So but my point is, in your mind, you have this pie chart all figured out with nothing to base it on. Nothing, except for what you're assuming.
5: Guys are guys, straight or hetero, right? So, and as a guy, we always, you know, we'll take low-hanging fruit. You know, I personally will.
4: Yeah.
5: You know, so why wouldn't the gay guy be any different?
7: That men have no scruples.
5: Yeah,
7: that's why you guys.
3: The only gay man on this show, I can see how this could be sort of offensive to other gay guys. But saying, and don't forget that you've totally left out bisexuals. Anyway, this is a great text. May I read this? So. I'm listening to the God's Gift to Gay Men crew show right now. I don't want to be insulting, but I wouldn't have sex with any of your guys on your show. That being said, I would have done Elvis back in his otter days. I like a lot of men, but I wouldn't F any of the others on the show at all. Love you guys. Thank you very much. From my former otter days, I thank you. Anyway.
7: Oh, my goodness. Wow.
3: If you would reverse engines and be a bunch of, let's say, women saying, that, oh, my God, I'm God's gift to all lesbians. They all want to do me.
7: Yeah.
3: How would that be perceived?
6: Ridiculously.
7: Exactly.
3: Exactly.
7: It doesn't make any, nobody is ever everybody's cup of tea. It doesn't work that way. It just doesn't. Sorry.
6: Mm. No, but sorry. I'm telling you, if you would have heard the conversation in the car, it wasn't just that men love them. It was that they were about to be preyed upon. Oh. And they needed protection. Yep. And they needed to plug their butts and cover their privates. It was insanity.
7: Well, Scary did say. Right. Scary
5: got some
7: did
5: arms
7: say.
5: Around my shoulder. A oh, few yeah. Shut. I'm like, oh,
7: Scary
5: hi.
7: Did say, oh, my gosh, they were all touching me and grabbing me when I
5: got
7: was
5: hugs.
7: There.
5: I got hugs. Oh, I don't necessarily hugs. Get hugs from women.
7: Hugs doesn't mean anything. We all get hugs. Doesn't mean they all want to do us.
6: Women don't hug you because you hug pelvis first.
3: It was a memorial for her dead uncle. And you're getting yours, and you're trying to, like, put a chastity belt on your anus? I don't think
7: wow.
3: so.
7: Wow.
3: Now, look, I just, sorry if that makes
6: crazy.
3: People uncomfortable.
6: It's crazy.
3: I just think it's sort of interesting how you make assumptions about gay guys. And I think that's my headline
5: no, it's
3: from
5: about
3: this.
5: All if, guys. All guys. Oh. Even as a heterosexual guy, sometimes we go for the low-hanging fruit. We do. Come on, guys know this.
3: But,
5: I don't know.
3: So you're saying that you're low-hanging fruit?
5: I could be, yes, I think I'm low-hanging fruit, absolutely. But if
7: wow.
5: but there are guys, I'm saying a guy will be a guy will be a guy no matter if they're hetero or straight or bi. That's what I'm saying. We're just guys.
6: Can I make a plea to our gay listeners?
3: Yes, please do. I'm listening.
6: Please stop DMing these men, whatever it is.
8: Oh, God. I'm gonna have so many
6: three DMs, and now their heads are the size of Jupiter, and it's, oh, you don't know how many DMs I've gotten. How many? Three? Oh, shut up, please.
3: I like this text. As a gay man, girl, I don't want to do Nate.
7: See?
8: Yeah, you're
7: not
8: just saying that.
7: Not everybody wants you then, Nathaniel.
8: Just saying that.
3: I don't know. I feel, I don't know. I'll say this. As, you know, look, I guess being a gay guy, I am more sensitive to, I think, women go through sometimes in this life. I don't know. But I now feel, as a gay guy, what women go through being objectified and being assumed that they're all women want all guys. I mean, it's not true. And I think it's just kind of funny how it all started with Nate saying back in the 90s, if he went to the gay bars, he would have killed a lot of gay kids.
8: There you go.
3: Just
8: could,
3: saying.
8: Could have, not would have.
3: Scary, what song was number one in the gay bar where he was trolling for victims?
5: I think. Raquel in a Dream?
3: No.
5: Was it,
3: this is your night, song? Amber.
5: Oh,
3: Amber.
5: Yeah. You want Amber? I want this one.
3: Okay. Hey, girl. Hey, you big queen. Hush. How about This Is Your Night, Amber? This is a good. There we go. We'll play this for you. Pretend you're going out. It's a Friday night at the gay bar. Here comes Nate looking around the room. Who's next to go home? You there in the corner. Boy, come here.

0: there's Nate's weekend gay bar murderer theme song.
1: I really wanted Crystal Waters, but I guess
0: by the way, what I can get. Someone sent a text out of all the guys on the show. No offense to any other guys. They're saying, and I happen to agree, the only guy that gay guys want to have sex with on our show is Coaster Boy Josh.
2: I believe that. I believe that. All
0: right. And I think Garrett's up there, too. Scotty B. Froggy.
2: Now he's saying everybody but.
3: The guys on the show.
2: He's saying everybody but.
0: Well, no, you know what? You know what makes them a little hotter than you, Scary and Nate? They're not on the air crowing about how they can pick up any gay guy they want. Right. Just being nice and quiet.
3: Yeah, these are just observations.
1: Yes, that's all.
0: No, facts and observations. Shmations.
4: Elvis Duran.
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0: What would happen if someone called your office or your school or your house and said, hey, let me speak to Dumbass? Who would you put on the phone without even thinking about it? So we thought we'd put that to the test. So I called several places and asked them to speak to Dumbass.
1: Nice.
2: Yeah. Diners around the country.
0: Surprisingly, we had some interesting results. So here we go. A phone tap.
3: Waffle House, Donna, how may I help you?
0: Hey, Donna, yeah, put the Dumbass on the phone real quick.
3: The Dumbass, Dana.
0: You know who I'm talking about. Yeah, put her on.
3: All right. Waffle House.
0: Hey, Dana.
3: Hi.
0: How come when I called Waffle House and asked for Dumbass, they put you on the phone? Isn't that kind of stupid?
3: What? Why would you think I was the Dumbass?
0: Seriously.
3: I just start with the highest and work our way down.
0: Okay. Well, congratulations. Well, you are the official Dumbass at that Waffle House.
3: Oh,
0: but I want you to have a great day, and we'll talk to you later. Bye. All right. You think that was weird? Let's try another one. Every Waffle House has a Dumbass.
4: Good morning, Waffle House. How is your day? May I help you?
0: Hey, yeah. May I speak to Dumbass, please?
4: Which one? There's a bunch of them around here.
0: You know who I'm talking about.
4: Jason?
0: Yes.
4: All right, hold on.
0: All right.
4: Hey.
0: Yeah.
4: Jason's left the building.
0: All right, I'll call back later.
4: All right.
0: Thanks.
4: All right, bye-bye.
0: Hey. You got to do some more. Let me try another one. Hold on. Every Waffle House has a Dumbass.
5: Waffle House, can I help you?
0: Yeah, are you guys busy over there today?
5: No, we're very slow.
0: Yeah, over here, too. Listen, can you just put old Dumbass on the phone real quick?
5: Sheila's on vacation. I'm trying to get us milk.
0: Yeah, I know.
5: Well,
0: she
5: actually, there's nobody here but the grill cook.
0: You do.
5: Well, I could think of some that qualify better than her.
0: Yeah.
5: Chrissy's just on the grill.
0: And yeah, Chris is the Dumbass, but he sounds like he's busy. So we'll,
5: no, Chrissy. Chrissy, the girl. She's
0: all right.
5: Our grill cook. That's it.
0: We'll call back when she gets back with the milk.
5: Okay.
0: Let's call another one. They all have
6: them. Yeltsin, can I help you?
0: Are you guys busy today?
6: Of course.
0: Yeah, I'm sorry to bother you. Why don't you do me a favor? Put old Dumbass on the phone real quick. I got to talk to him.
6: Eddie?
0: Exactly. You got it.
6: Okay, cool.
0: Yeah, tell Eddie's, Bob's on the phone.
6: Okay. He said, tell the crackhead to call Dumbass back another time.
0: All right, tell Eddie we'll call him back.
6: All right.
0: Bye.
6: Bye.
0: I'm going to call them all day. I bet they all have one.
7: Thanks for calling Waffle House. It's Stella. How may I help you?
0: Hey, good morning. Let me talk to that old Dumbass back there.
7: Who's that?
0: Oh, yeah, exactly.
7: WTV's still here.
0: All right.
8: Oh, my goodness.
7: He's at Dawson's University.
0: He's at the university?
7: Uh-huh.
0: Now, that's why he's a Dumbass. He uses it's a busy day. He's not there to work. Thank you. Okay, one more. There we go. One of them will say, no, we don't have one, I'm sure. Yeah, how you guys doing over there today?
9: We're doing okay.
0: Can you put old Dumbass on the phone real quick?
9: Okay, hold on.
0: All right.
10: This is Daniel, can I help you?
0: Hey, you know, I just called and I asked to speak to Dumbass and she put you on. Why did she do that? That's not very nice.
10: Trying to say when he called.
0: Yeah, you should ask her why she did that.
10: Yeah, dude.
0: That's not cool, dude.
10: Yeah, she has to remember who songs are chicks.
0: Yeah, I'm telling you. All right, man. Have a great day at Waffle House. Yeah!
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0: Show.
1: Hey, Danielle, you're a mom. Got a question for you. Maybe you've already answered this one. Where do babies come from?
2: The stork doesn't bring them?
1: No, really? That's what you said to your kids?
2: No, I don't know if they ever really asked me, but when they did finally, we were honest with them. I think that they had learned it in school first, though, so I think school kind of told them. We had to sign a paper so school could tell them.
1: Here's what I want you to do with this teacher did. I read this yesterday. It's a teacher in Charlotte, Carolina, or North Carolina, has it written down. Teacher, where do babies come from? Ready? Mm-hmm. They come from an organ called your uterus.
2: Really?
1: That's true, though.
2: Yes. I think a lot of kids think they come from your butt. Like, they go, did I come from your butt, Mom? No. I'm like, no, you didn't come from my butt. No. But
1: those are butt babies. We don't. There's a whole different class.
3: I think some babies have come from the butt.
1: Can you give us a list of names, please?
3: Sure.
1: They come from an organ called the uterus.
3: Great.
1: But it's a fact. Mm?
3: It is, but then kids are going to be like, what's a uterus? Where does that come from? So when it comes out, does it come out your butt?
1: Second answer, ask your mama.
3: Okay.
1: That's ask it. Your
2: go
1: daddy.
2: Go home and ask your mom, or your dad, or your grandma.
1: Come from your
3: grandma.
1: Uterus.
3: Ask your grandma.
1: Anyway, you know what? It's really funny. I bet most parents don't even have this conversation with their kids ever. When I was a kid, we had one friend. Bless you, Nate. Good for you. When I was growing up, we had one guy in our circle. He was the only one whose parents had the talk. The rest of us just knew because we read, you know, my dad's Penthouse magazines.
2: Right.
1: We figured it out, you know.
2: Oh, my gosh.
1: We figured it out. And I don't know. If a kid, did Caden ask you, Froggy? Did you have a conversation?
4: You know what? He always asked Lisa those things, which was great for me. He would get in the car with her to go somewhere, and he would have 20 questions. And she'd say, why does he never ask you these things? It's always me. I'm like, I don't know. He never asked me that stuff. So Lisa was always stuck telling him.
2: Oh, I always sent them to Sheldon. I was like, oh, you have a penis question? That would be for your father.
1: So you're saying that if you had a daughter, then you would have been the one to handle that.
2: I think so. I think that's the way it is in a lot of houses. Obviously, it can't be. If there is no father, if there is no mother, then, you know, everyone has to figure it out. But I think in my house, it was always, because I had boys. I was like, daddy will tell you.
1: Yeah,
2: don't talk to him.
1: Please direct your penis questions toward daddy.
2: Exactly.
1: I don't know. If you think about the world of sex and reproduction or sex and enjoyment, whatever, either one, it is a difficult thing to explain, to describe. We don't have to do it here on the show because I know that one of you is about to tear out and start doing it. We don't need to. I think we pretty much understand how it works. But to describe it, let's say, you know, in terms of like if an alien comes down from outer space and they say, Nan, what are you doing? Wait, please explain. Then you're like, if you think about it, it's quite the miracle what the body does, right?
2: Mm-hmm. I mean, sure. Yeah.
1: Yeah.
2: Yeah, yeah, yeah.
1: And then sometimes there's a baby involved.
2: Right.
1: I think it's pretty cool. But yeah. Next time, teachers, it comes from an organ called the uterus. Have that
3: great.
1: Right. Anyway, just thought I'd have the where do babies come from conversation with you guys. But we all know, right? Everyone on the show knows?
2: I figured that one out.
1: Yeah. Okay, just making sure.
2: Wasn't pleasant.
1: It wasn't?
2: Well, once the drugs came in, it was pleasant. But
1: are you talking about
2: the drugs?
1: Like conception?
2: Yeah, no, I'm talking about I'm talking the actual birth part.
1: Once I was drugged up, Sheldon and I had a lot of fun.
2: No, I'm talking about the actual birthing part. That's what I'm talking about.
1: Okay, okay. I thought you meant the actual sex.
2: No.
1: All right. When the drugs kicked in, who cares? Emily, how are you?
5: I am wonderful. How are you?
1: Doing well. So Nate says that you have a few books for kids that talk about where babies come from. And you wanted to talk about it. What books do you have?
5: Well, there are three books that I bought for my girls last year, and I've been too terrified to read it to them until probably last month, and now my 10-year-old begs to read these books. But the first one is called It's Not the Stork, a book about girls, boys, babies, bodies, families, and friends.
1: Oh, wow.
5: And it's designed for 4-year-olds. So we started here. And there's two more books. That were also excellent. We've read the 7-year-old book. It's called It's So Amazing, a book about eggs, sperm, birth, babies, and families.
1: Oh, my God. What a party.
3: Hello.
5: It's challenging, but I think it's really important that we're telling our kids about this stuff because they hear so many rumors or things that are completely out there that don't make sense, that aren't scientific, that are scary for them to think. So I think it's important for parents to have these conversations. But there are some pictures in these books that are a little shocking or scary. That probably the most scary one is The Big Swim, which is chapter 11 of the four-year-old book, which describes the sperm swim.
1: Right.
2: The Big Swim. It's scary.
1: It's scary.
5: Well, it's okay.
1: But it's necessary. You know what? If those puppies aren't swimming, they're not going to get there. You know?
2: That's right.
1: All right.
3: Does the sperm have teeth? 21.
5: They do have mouths on this picture.
4: Piranhas.
1: I don't know. If a sperm has a mouth, that means it's either talking or breathing or eating or something.
3: It could be singing.
1: So they want to make the sperm look like a character of some sort.
5: Yes, and it's talking. It's talking. It's saying, "Don't push. Move faster. Can we rest now?" Like these sperm are talking to each other.
1: Oh my god!
5: Fight for this egg.
1: You know, I see. If I wrote a kid's "Where Do Babies Come From" book, it would be like the Olympic pool, right?
2: Yeah.
1: You have all the lanes for all the swimmers, and each sperm has its own lane, and then you hear, and they all jump in. You know. And one of them gets a gold medal, if you know what I'm saying.
0: Mm. All right.
5: They win.
1: Hey, when you were growing up, Emily, I mean, how did you learn about where kids come from?
5: My mom taught me where babies come from when I was probably 7 or 8. Every week or so, she'd review this little pamphlet that she had. So I feel like this book helped me because I don't have that little pamphlet. And I feel like I did not learn this much through that resource.
1: Right.
5: So this has been super helpful. So if other parents think this would help them to teach their kids about where babies come from, I think this is a good way to start.
1: Well, great. And I love that you have that relationship with your kids. Most parents don't. Mine did not. But I did find this crusty old book from the 1970s called The Joy of Sex.
2: Oh, this

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We have literally been waiting for this thing like 900 years, but ASAP Rocky giving us an update on where Rihanna is with her upcoming album. I'll tell you what he had to say. We'll chat all about

0: 96.1 Kiss FM, the Hudson Valley's number one hit music station. We might actually be seeing the light at the end of the tunnel. ASAP Rocky revealing where Rihanna is at in making her new album. It's literally been like 900 years, but it's fine. Here we are. He said, yes, Rihanna is back in the studio. He's like, yeah, she's working, she's cooking. He's like, I'm so gonna get in trouble for this. But there's been a lot of rumors that the reason Rihanna hasn't released the album yet is because of her relationship with ASAP Rocky and the fact that they've been focused on expanding their family. He's like, no, absolutely not true whatsoever. And if you didn't realize, it really has been a minute since Rihanna released an album. 2016, Anti. That was her last full-length album, which honestly is a masterpiece. So I kind of feel like now there's pressure for her to come back with something even better. But I mean, everything Rihanna makes is just amazing. The girl knows music. But even though she hasn't released an album lately, she has done singles here and there, including Friend of Mine, which she released last year for the Smurfs movie. And I'm just like, all right, Rihanna, you be in the studio, you cook, you do your thing. I'm ready for this album whenever you want to drop it. Like, so ready.
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1: Justin Bieber has guts. I will definitely give him that. He just took on the number one tennis player in the world. Yeah, I'll tell you what happened there. It's coming up in just a few.

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If you're trying to plan one last little getaway before summer ends, I've got a list of the top icks that totally ruin couples' trips. And I gotta say, I agree with a few of these. We'll chat about what's on the list coming up next.

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1: I really can't believe we're in August already. Like, it's not real. But if you're trying to plan one last little summer getaway, I have a list of icks that absolutely ruin couples' trips. Topping the list, and I feel like people get very irrationally upset about this, and I don't know what the big deal is, clapping when the plane lands. I mean, yeah, I don't do it, but if people do, I'm not sitting there like, oh my God, this is the worst thing ever. Like, they're just clapping. It's fine. It's not the end of the world. Photographing every meal for social media. I am so guilty of this. Sorry, phone eats first. It is what it is. Refusing to leave the bed until afternoon. No way. Like, if I'm going on vacation, especially to a new place, I want to explore. I want to see where I am. Like, if I'm wasting the whole day in bed, I can do that at home. Dominating the dining itinerary. You want to be able to have a conversation with your partner. Like, hey, babe, what do you want to have for dinner tonight? I don't know, babe. What do you want? Like, just don't be like, we're having Mexican or whatever you want. I don't know. And the last one on the list, the fly and flop laziness. I mean, relaxing absolutely should be part of the vacation. But the ick happens for some when their partner isn't willing to get up and do anything. And I feel like there's a happy medium. Like, especially if you're there a few days, especially a beach place, spend a day on the beach, relax, have a drink, like, just feel the beach vibes. But then, like, go do something, explore, enjoy. So some food for thought if you're about to head out on a couple's trip. There you go.
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Ariana Grande just liked a cryptic social media post, and now the internet absolutely going crazy. I'll tell you what the post had to say. We'll break it all down. It's coming.

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What's up? 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And I want to know your latest favorite song. I feel like I have so many right now. 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

0: 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Ariana Grande has sent the internet into a frenzy. So she just liked a post on Instagram that said, people should get healthier anyway, even if not everyone will like the healthier version of you. And everybody's exploding because, of course, this comes just a few days after Ariana announced that, yes, she will be taking a step back from the spotlight once her Eternal Sunshine tour wraps up next month. Now, during a recent show, Ariana did address the decision directly. She told fans it wasn't a reaction to online comments or concern about her health. Instead, she's like, it was just something that I had planned. It was coming from a very thoughtful and a very empowered place. She also said that no matter what noises exist out there, nothing will ever be able to distort her reality. She thanked fans for their love, their support throughout the entire tour. And it looks like during her little hiatus, Ariana is going to be focusing on family, her friends, and spending time with her not so ex anymore, Ricky Alvarez. Whatever Ariana's up to, I wish her the best. I want her to take care of her. Breathe. She deserves it. The girl's worked for like 3 years straight. Definitely deserves a little rest.
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What's up? It's Savannah. And Elvis Duran and the Kiss FM Morning Show, they're back. They've got another phone tap for you this Monday morning. I'm so excited. I can't wait. 7:25 on 96.1 Kiss FM.

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Joe Jonas getting very open and honest, talking about the toughest moment in his entire career and how he got through it. We'll chat all about it. It's coming up next.

0: The Hudson Valley's number one hit music station, 96.1 Kiss FM. Career. So it actually happened in 2011 with the debut of his solo album, Fast Life. And the sales, definitely not what Joe was hoping for. And it hit him so hard that he had to go to therapy. So Joe did admit he put a lot of pressure on himself because he wanted to prove he could succeed without his brothers. And you know what? I totally get that. But when the album didn't perform the way that he'd hoped, he started having panic attacks and even physical pain. Oh, I hate hearing that. But after multiple doctor visits, they found nothing physically wrong with him. And one of the doctors actually suggested that Joe try therapy. And he's like, I don't know, I was hesitant at first. But after the first session, he said he couldn't stop crying and realized just how much he needed it. Now, looking back, Joe said therapy gave him something friends and family couldn't. An unbiased professional who helped him process everything he was feeling, which is great. But Joe says therapy, even today, is still an important part of his life. And he encourages anyone who's struggling to ask for help because, in his words, therapy is life-changing. And I hate that there's like this stigma around therapy. Like, everybody needs to talk. Everybody's got a lot going on in their lives. Sometimes you just need help processing it all. And there's literally nothing wrong with that.
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It's been a week and I'm still not over it. Tate McRae dripping in gold at Lollapalooza. But how did she do it? Well, I got the answer for you. That's next. 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

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Cardi B teaming up with Old Navy for a very cool new collab, and I'll tell you what they've got cooking. It's coming up in just a few songs.

0: The home of the Elvis Duran and the Kiss Morning Show, 96.1 Kiss FM. This is such an iconic collab. I am so excited for it. She is now the face of Old Navy's fall denim campaign. And she's getting super real about how her relationship with jeans has completely changed over the years. So she said that when she was a teenager, she used to layer multiple pairs of tights under her jeans because she felt insecure about not being curvy enough. Cardi. She said growing up in South Bronx, New York, like being thick was a beauty standard, and she was just worried her jeans made her look too flat. But fast forward to 2026, Cardi says denim is one of the biggest confidence boosters in her closet. And she said, yeah, I still shop at Old Navy because, girl, those jeans last. And it's so true. But the new collection has a bunch of different styles, which I'm obsessed with. There's the Arc High Rise Wide Leg Jean, the Baggy Barrel, which I love me a good barrel jean, and the Low Rise Baggy Jean. Now, her everyday go-to, Cardi's like, I just like a fitted top, a relaxed pair of jeans, or some sweats. She said she just likes to be sexy and comfortable. Literally, between Hailey Bieber's jean collab and now Cardi B, I'm going to have jeans for like the next 5 years. But you know what? I'm not mad about it.
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8: 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The two best teams go head-to-head as Coach Nancy Lieberman and Greg Monroe's Dallas Power take on the one-seed Chicago Triplets, led by Coach Dr. J and Captain Montrezl Harrell. Then Coach Gary Payton and the Boston Ball Hogs battle Nasir Khor and the Detroit Imps in a must-win game for Boston. 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

0: 96.1 Kiss FM, the Hudson Valley's number one hit music station. It looks like Gigi Hadid and Bradley Cooper did tie the knot, but we got to talk about those rings. There's been a lot of back and forth online. People have been being like, okay, maybe it's just random jewelry. I mean, on the left wedding finger, not likely, but no, it is not actually just random jewelry. These are legit wedding bands from a French luxury brand called Boucheron. So yes, they are legit wedding bands, and they actually only cost the couple like $6,000. And $6,000, a lot of money. But in a world where celebrities spend like multi-million dollars on engagement rings, I feel like $6,000 is just a drop in the bucket. But neither Bradley or Gigi have confirmed that they got married, but they were seen walking around Paris on multiple occasions, like I said, with those wedding bands on their left hands. Yes, on that finger. And the fact that they are actually wedding bands, you know, if 2 + 2 = 4, looks like Bradley Cooper and Gigi Hadid are actually married. And you know what? I love them together. I'm so excited about it. Congratulations.
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The home of the Elvis Duran and the Kiss Morning Show, 96.1 Kiss FM. Billie Eilish entering a new era. And no, it's not about music. I'll tell you what she's been up to. It's coming up next.

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0: 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Era,
1: and it's not for music. She's actually acting. Billie's starring in the adaptation of Sylvia Plath's novel, The Bell Jar. So she's going to be playing Esther Greenwood, who's a young writer navigating identity, ambition, and mental health struggles in 1950s New York. And we just got to see first look photos of Billie transformed on set. And transformed is the right word. Like, it does not look like the Billie Eilish we know and love. But I really think Billie is going to kill this role. We have no release date for the film yet. We do know it's going to be sometime in 2027. And I really can't wait to see this. I have all the confidence in her. I'm ready.
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What's up? 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So easy.

0: same. The hits are on. 96.1 Kiss FM. The focus is always on the red flags, but how about the green flags? We are talking about the most underrated green flags that women find in men. So these are good things, for the record. But topping the list, a guy who's able to laugh at himself when he's wrong or make mistakes instead of getting grumpy and making it everyone else's problem or fault. Yes, self-awareness and not taking yourself too seriously. So hot. Someone else wrote, not being worried about being seen as feminine. I agree with this too. Just like, live your life. Who cares? Crying at things that move him, like movies or music. Ah, yes, we love an emotional king. Being confident in themselves, but also humble at the same time. Yes. Oh my gosh. There is nothing hotter than like quiet confidence. Like, I don't love like the guy that's out there like showing the world how great he is. Like, just like quiet confidence. I think that's so hot. And last on the list, admitting to mistakes without a fight and willing to be wrong. Yeah, like, we're all human. We all make mistakes. Nobody's perfect. Just own it, learn from it, and let's move on. Let's normalize talking about green flags in 2026. Like, I'm tired about the red flags. This just made me so happy.
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0: 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Nick, we got to have a little kiki right now. So you are convinced you know the reason why you're single. Like, why are you single?
1: I have four dogs, and it's a lot of dog in like kind of a small place I live in. And I think that every girl I meet, like, just it's like too much dog for them.
0: No, never too much dog. I think there's not enough vacuuming happening here.

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It's Jesse Lozano. Let's hang out, friends. I'm here for the next few hours. And of course, I want to talk about some fun stuff. Did you hear who's getting the doc? What TV show is getting the documentary treatment? Oh, it's a big show that everybody used to watch. I'll tell you that in less than 10 minutes. Nelly's.

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0: And you got to tell me, because I don't know. I didn't watch Gilmore Girls. I'm not sure if my wife did. I should ask her. But are you excited about the Gilmore Girls documentary that's coming out for HBO Max? It's going to feature cast and crew. It's also going to never-before-seen outtakes, behind-the-scenes footage. It's going to be on HBO Max, so you know it'll be well done. Do we want that? You got to tell me. Like, if you tell me we want that, I want that too. I'll jump on the bandwagon. Gilmore Girls documentary. Let me know if you're in. Jump on the iHeartRadio app. I'm curious. Hit the red talkback mic.
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It's Jesse Lozano. Are we ready for the iHeartRadio Music Festival in Vegas? Where Zara Larsson's going to be doing her thing along with BTS and Snoop Dogg and Cardi B. And we're going to send you on that trip for two starting

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0: 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It's Jesse Lozano. All right, Kehlani's up next. We're going to keep it going with Taylor Swift. And okay, drop your song requests. What's the number one song you could hear on a Saturday afternoon just to keep this thing going? Let me know. If you're listening on the free iHeartRadio app, hit the red talkback mic. You can leave your requests right there.
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What's up? It's Savannah. And Elvis Duran and the Kiss FM Morning Show, they're back. They've got another phone tap for you this Monday morning. I'm so excited. I can't wait. 7:25 on 96.1 Kiss FM. He said

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It's Jesse Lozano, and I don't have a tip jar or anything like that, but I love follows. Are you on Instagram? Search Jesse Lozano if you like what.

0: 96.1 Kiss FM, the Hudson Valley's number one hit music station. It's Jesse Lozano. Hope you're having a good weekend. Did you take an extra day off? Are you making it a 3-day weekend? Well, that may not be enough, just so you know. There was a PhD, a Dr. Brittany McGeehan. She was going viral this week for saying that we need 7 to 8 days to avoid burnout. So if you get a little bit of like vacation time, I like to spread it around. I like to do like 2 days here, maybe 1 day before a weekend, make it a 3-day weekend. They're saying use it to take 7 to 8 days so you can truly detach and recharge. So that's either good news or bad news for you. Maybe you already do that. Maybe you never thought of that. Maybe you only take 3-day weekends like me and you need to readjust it. Either way, that's the thing. What is your vibe? Do you like a 3-day weekend or a longer vacation? I'm curious to your thoughts. Jump on the iHeartRadio app, or maybe that's how you're listening. Hit the red talkback mic to be a part of our show.
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It's Jesse Lozano. Is this the song of the summer? Oh my gosh, I'm obsessed. I want to figure it out before it's officially announced. Is it Tame Impala? Is it Bruno Mars? Is it Sienna Spyro? What is the song of the summer? This song feels kind of old to be the song of the summer, but I think this could be it. Tame Impala, Jenny.

0: The Hudson Valley's number one hit music station, 96.1 Kiss FM. It's Jesse Lozano, and there's a lot of good news. If you're a Vegas fan, well, if you're a music fan and a Vegas fan, the iHeartRadio Music Festival, we're going to start giving away trips for two on Monday. So, I don't know, what's your Monday? Like, what do you do around 9 a.m. on Mondays? Are you already in school? Are you heading to work? Are you already at work? Just be paying attention, because at 9 a.m., we're going to give you a chance to win a trip for you and a friend to go to Vegas for the iHeartRadio Music Festival. You get to catch both nights. BTS is performing. Don't forget that. But we're also throwing in $1,000 of spending cash. That way you can do Vegas right. You can go to Peppermill, the best breakfast joint ever on the Strip. Google that and you'll thank me later. Anyways, make sure you got us on the radio 9 a.m. Monday morning so we can send you to Vegas.
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15: On August 4th, 1962, Marilyn Monroe died. Then the rumors started, and she died again. And now, we're going to set the record straight and learn about the way Marilyn Monroe actually died. The third way. I'm Jay.

0: The Hudson Valley's number one hit music station, 96.1 Kiss FM. It's Jesse Lozano. You see Spider-Man yet? You'll see, man. That movie is absolutely maybe one of the best movies ever. 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Morbius, Kraven the Hunter, Madam Web. 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

0: 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It's Jesse Lozano, and coming up, Olivia Dean. Coming right up, Olivia Dean. Thank you for your requests. Eminem and Rihanna. Do I sound very formal? Eminem and Rihanna also coming up. Drop your song request. It's so easy now. 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Tell us what you want to listen to. 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Keep leaving those messages.
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I'm

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It's Jesse Lozano. We're sending you to Vegas Monday, 9 a.m. We want to send you to see the iHeartRadio Music Festival with this girl, Zara Larsson. She's going to be out there with BTS and everybody else in September. So we'll send you with that trip for two Monday.

The Hudson Valley's number one hit music station, 96.1 Kiss FM. It's Jesse Lozano. What are some of the most unusual baby names people are using right now? I'm going to share some, and some of them are kind of awesome. Talk about that here in a few minutes, right?

0: It's 96.1 Kiss FM. It's Jesse Lozano. So what are some of the most unique baby names right now that people have named their babies in the past year? We got the list. Maybelline's on there. Tsunami is on there. Beretta is on there. Poem. Aloe. Luxury. Yo. Okay, those are all girls' names. All right, the top unusual baby names for boys. Rooster. Matrix. Demon. Wait, what? Tarzan. Trigger. Hey, this is real. All right, you got one more unusual than that? Or is your kiddo one of those names? I'm curious. Jump on the iHeartRadio app. Hit the red talkback mic.
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It's Jesse Lozano. Thank you for making us number one on your free iHeartRadio app there on your phone. 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

0: The Hudson Valley's number one hit music station, 96.1 Kiss FM. It's Jesse Lozano. Looks like Tame Impala next. You're going to hear Olivia Dean. And keep those requests coming. 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
2: Mi gente, welcome to the party. I'm DJ Extreme in for Enriquito Santos this weekend. Oye, got a lot of stuff to talk about. Usher and Chris Brown's entrance during their huge, massive tour is being compared to a very popular video game. We're going to get into it. Also, the latest on Perez Hilton's hospitalization. A lot going on. And Ed Sheeran stepped into the batting cages. Is this guy getting ready to make some major league competition, or is he planning on joining like the Savannah Bananas or something? I got all the details coming up right now. Let's get started with Ariana Grande. This one's called Hate That I Made You Love Me. It's On the Move.

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1: All right, so Usher and Chris Brown are taking R&B to another level with the stadium tour. They're in NYC this weekend, got two shows. And yeah, the internet's been having fun with Usher's dramatic entrance. During the show, he rises up from underneath the stage in this big slow-motion superstar reveal that fans turned into a viral meme, comparing it to everything from a video game character spawning in to somebody dramatically showing up.

0: 96.1 Kiss FM. All right, so this Perez Hilton situation gets even heavier. His family says his three kids, his sister, and his niece were at the Miami home just minutes before the crisis all took place, and they quickly got the children out to shield them from more trauma. Perez is hospitalized and reportedly able to communicate now. In case you're not following what's going on, he did start self-harming himself with a knife while live on TikTok for about 30 minutes. All of his loved ones and many followers very worried for his safety and his health. And there's another layer here. Perez has spent years owning up to the damage from his old gossip blog days, including how he treated Britney Spears and Jennifer Aniston. He'd also just moved his family from Vegas to Miami this summer. Right now, his family says the priority is helping those kids feel safe and as normal as possible again. And they're asking everybody to give them their much-needed privacy.
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1: Ooh, it's time for the On The Move Mixdown once again. Let me know what you want to hear on social media at SoyElDJ, and I got you. Yes, got some somber Harry Styles, some Mike Towers, Kehlani. We getting started with Pink Panthers, Zara Larsson. It's Stateside.

0: 96.1 KISS FM, the Hudson Valley's number one hit music station. Hey, yo, somebody get this guy a contract. Ed Sheeran. He might need a baseball contract when he's not on tour. Our guy linked up with the Mariners star Julio Rodriguez in Seattle, stepped into batting cages for some practice, and apparently was making contact on every single pitch. They then did the ultimate celebrity trade. Julio signed a bat. Ed hooked him up with concert tickets and a custom guitar. W to Ed and Julio on that connect right there, man.
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2: Mi gente, I hope you're ready, man. 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And this lineup, it's stacked. Mike Towers, Farruko, Manuel Turizo, Eladio Carrion, Bless Gracie, Floyd Menor, and many, many more all on one stage. 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Keep it moving. How about some Zion Chencho Corleone? Caducaste is on the move.
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2: All right, so this hour, Disney's linking up with TikTok. We're going to talk about it. Drake is honoring women in Toronto. And yeah, Karol G just gave us a glimpse at what's to come from her next album. I'm DJ Extreme with you. I'm also back in the mix. Let me know what you want to hear on socials at SoyLDJ. How about some Midnight Sun?